There's America and Sister Golden Hair. Hi there, it's Bird checking in for this Sunday. So glad you're here, too. On the way, music from Al Green. 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

0: There's Keith at 98.6. 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

0: There's the Shy Lights and Have You Seen Her? The Pointer Sisters, Elton John, Blues Image, and more, all coming up in a moment.
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There's the Beatles and Hello Goodbye. Hi there, it's Bird here on this Sunday. So glad you're here too. Eric Clapton on the way now, the DC 5.

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0: Here's the Rolling Stones, Beast of Burden. It's Bird rolling things out for you on this Sunday. So glad you're here, too. Mercy on the way now. Barry White.
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My name is Dusty. Here we go with another great hour of music like Stories right there. The song's called Brother Louie. The Hollies are coming up with Bus Stop, the Eagles with Tequila Sunrise. A little bit of soul from Music Explosions coming up. Lots of good stuff. How about this one now? It's called Lady. It's from the Commodores.

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0: Bob Seger, along with the Silver Bullet Band, that is Main Street. All right, so we're coming closer to the end of the summer, but people are still getting out there, and they're, you know, having barbecues and gatherings in their backyards and all that kind of thing. Maybe you got one coming up. You're planning one for Labor Day weekend or something. You want to do really big, but you're worried the wind might get up and blow your tablecloth over and take everything with it. Well, here's an idea that I see making the rounds of the interwebs now. People, instead of putting a tablecloth on the table, they're using fitted sheets. Has that edge that pulls itself together so they can't get blown off. Just a thought, in case you want to set a table that doesn't blow away, try fitted sheets instead of a regular table.
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tequila sunrise from the Eagles. And let's see, what's on the calendar for today? 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

0: Papa was a Rolling Stone. That's from The Temptations. So you're saying your dad was Keith Richards? Anyway, I'm going to get out of here. Thank you for choosing to spend time with me and letting me be part of your day. Steve Miller Band is coming up for you right after the break. Maybe you can't choose what happens to you, but you can choose how you react to it. So make it a great day. It is your choice.
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1: I'm Margaret Murchison with the news. According to reports from Sheriff Brian Estes, on August 10th, the Lee County Sheriff's Office

0: Good morning. I'm Margaret Murchison. It's Monday, the 17th of August, 2026, and today is another weather alert day for heat and storms. And, yes, it's going to be hot. This alert day will last with heat advisories issued with a threat for severe storms, so make sure you are prepared for whatever comes our way. Today, we are looking for even hotter weather than yesterday. Highs in the upper 90s, heat advisory, extreme heat warning possible, a few late-day storms possible. Then tomorrow, still hot in the low to mid-90s, even lower storm chances. Wednesday, a few more clouds and some brief storms to the south with highs in the mid-90s. It was an extremely busy weekend for local and area law enforcement officers, and we'll try to make sure today that you get all the news from the weekend. The Harney County Sheriff's Office now say they have arrested that armed and dangerous man after claiming that he kidnapped a 12-year-old girl in Harney County earlier in the day. According to Harney County Sheriff Wayne Coates, deputies arrested Daniel Francis Gia, 38, who they said kidnapped the girl from a home in Lillington. Coates said authorities found the girl walking to the side of the road on U.S. Highway 421. Gia's car was found in the area, but there was no sign of him when they searched the car. Deputies found Gia in the wood line along U.S. 421 last night. According to the sheriff, Gia lived near where the girl was staying. Coates added that the girl was at that home visiting a friend, and Gia had no relationship of any kind with the girl. The girl was taken to the hospital, but has since been released and is now recovering with her family. Gia is charged with first-degree kidnapping and assault on a female. Locally, Jerry Lee Walston, 54, arrested and charged with simple possession of Schedule 2, 3, and 4, possession of controlled substances, trafficking in opium or heroin, maintaining a place for drugs, possession of drug paraphernalia, no liability insurance, and driving with license revoked. The arrest was made at 2829 Cemetery Road at Fraser Drive. Patricia Poindexter Banks was a victim of fraud in the 200 block of North Horner Boulevard. Juana Selena Avalos Martinez was a victim of larceny in the 3000 block of South Horner Boulevard. Tracy Lynn Cook, arrested and charged with possession of drug paraphernalia, resist, delay, and obstructing an officer, no liability insurance, fictitious or altered tag and registration, driving with license revoked, and failure to carry, sign, or display a registration card. Armando Baron Mendoza, 36, charged with simple possession of Schedule 2, 3, and 4 and possession of drug paraphernalia. Tatiana Amari Dent, 18, a victim of a fight or fray in the 300 block of Bracking Street. A Harney County couple has been charged in rape. Loretta Lynn Smith, 22, and Anthony James Langley, 42, each face charges of first-degree rape, first-degree kidnapping, and first-degree sexual offense. The couple is charged in the rape of a woman whose children they were babysitting. Loretta Lynn Smith, 22, and Anthony James Langley, 42, each face charges of first-degree rape, first-degree kidnapping, and first-degree sexual offense. Officers said the 21-year-old victim told authorities she was tied up and raped when she went to pick up her children at the couple's home on Overhills Road. The date of the incident was not available. Investigators believe Langley raped the woman and Smith restrained her during the assault. The children did not appear to be assaulted. A body was found on a Cameron Road over the weekend. The body was discovered on Atkins Road and Boys Camp Road. A passerby saw the body and called 911. First responders arrived, and questions gained traction on Facebook soon after. Chief Deputy Andy Conway of the Moore County Sheriff's Office said that the department doesn't suspect foul play. Authorities believe it was an overdose, but cannot confirm until an autopsy and toxicology report are completed. No details are available at this time. A Union Pines graduate died in an accident. Bike and swim team members have been sharing memories and comfort online as they mourn the passing of 19-year-old Logan Globitz, who served as co-captain of the team during his junior and senior years and also played on the school soccer team. He was a 2025 Union Pines graduate. A police report from earlier this month indicates Globitz was hit by a car in Mecklenburg County while attempting to cross I-485 after attending a concert at Trulliant Amphitheater. Originally from Cameron, he is also remembered by staff at the Country Club of North Carolina, where he had worked part-time as a member of the golf course maintenance team for the past 2 years. Also, we've got stories of drugs stolen from a U-Haul, a Foxfire man accused of selling drugs in Aberdeen, two local people charged with death by distribution here in Lee County, and so many other stories for today. The Lee County Commissioners will consider approving plans for two major subdivisions in their meeting today, and we'll have more on that. And also an important meeting in Moore County. Commissioners will hold a special meeting with the Sheriff's Office to answer questions about flock cameras. We'll have complete details on these and other stories at 10:04 and for a look at today's weather.
1: Now your weather for Sanford and surrounding areas. Today we'll have a slight chance of showers and thunderstorms after 2 p.m., sunny and hot with a high near 99 degrees. Tonight we'll have a chance of showers and thunderstorms between 8 p.m. and 2 a.m., partly cloudy with lows at around 74 degrees. Tuesday we'll have mostly sunny skies with highs near 96 degrees with a heat index value as high as 103. And for Tuesday night we'll be mostly clear with lows at around 72 degrees. That's your forecast. I'm meteorologist Tricia Cook.
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0: Good mountaintop morning, Sanford, North Carolina, and to everyone out there, good morning to you. Welcome to another broadcast of the Mountaintop Morning Program. I am Jeff Mazingo, pastor of Miracle Baptist Church, right here in lovely Sanford, North Carolina, and we thank God for allowing us to bring this program to you 6 days a week, Monday through Saturday at about this same time. And we call this the Mountaintop Morning Program because we're convinced that it doesn't matter where you are in life. If you'll take just a little while to think about the grace and goodness of God, it can lift you out of the valley and place you high on the mountaintop. And that is the purpose of the program, is to help you start your day off in a positive way, thinking on the good things of God. And we do have three objectives for each broadcast. We want to exhort sinners to get saved, we want to encourage the saints of God, and we want to exalt our Savior, Jesus Christ. And so we're glad to have you listening this morning. We invite you to join us now as we head on up to the mountaintop. If you're able to do so, please open your Bibles to Psalm 18. Psalm 18 we'll use as our text this morning. If you can't get your Bible out right now, that's okay. You be careful. Stay safe whatever you are doing. Just keep that radio tuned in and listen with us for a while as we visit up on the mountaintop. Let's go to the Lord in prayer. Father, we thank you for this good day you've given us. I thank you for all the listeners out there. Pray you bless them in a special way. Meet whatever needs they may have this morning, Lord God. Watch over them, protect them, be with them. Be with us now, Lord, we do ask, as we turn to your word, read from your word, preach the message you've given. Pray you bless in all of that, and you just have your will and way, and that you be honored and glorified in all of it. It is in Jesus Christ's name we pray. Amen. Amen. All right, folks, I'm turning my Bible this morning, Psalm 18. You join me, Psalm 18. We're going to start in verse 29. Psalm 18, verse 29. If you've got your places, let's go ahead and get into the Word of God this morning. The Bible says, "For by thee I have run through a troop, and by my God have I leaped over a wall. As for God, his way is perfect. The word of the Lord is tried. He is a buckler to all those that trust in him. For who is God save the Lord, or who is a rock save our God? It is God that girdeth me with strength and maketh my way perfect. He maketh my feet like hinds' feet and setteth me upon my high places. He teacheth my hands to war, so that a bow of steel is broken by mine arms. Thou hast also given me the shield of thy salvation, and thy right hand hath holden me up, and thy gentleness hath made me great. Thou hast enlarged my steps under me, that my feet did not slip. I have pursued mine enemies and overtaken them, neither did I turn again till they were consumed. I have wounded them, that they were not able to rise, that they are fallen under my feet. For thou hast girded me with strength unto the battle. Thou hast subdued under me those that rose up against me. Thou hast also given me the necks of mine enemies, that I might destroy them that hate me. They cried, but there was none to save them, even unto the Lord, but he answered them not. Then did I beat them small as the dust before the wind. I did cast them out as the dirt in the streets. Thou hast delivered me from the strivings of the people, and thou hast made me the head of the heathen. A people whom I have not known shall serve me. As soon as they hear of me, they shall obey me. The strangers shall submit themselves unto me. The strangers shall fade away and be afraid out of their close places." And we'll stop there this morning. Praise God. Very quickly, folks, I've got to move very, very quickly this morning. We see the title of the psalm. If you were to go back and look at it, it's a psalm, it's a song. It was written by David, and kind of the occasion, it says, "In the day that the Lord delivered him from all his enemies." And it goes on to say, "and the hand of Saul." And so this song may have been written to remind David, or during a period of time when it was one of David's numerous escapes, maybe from Saul or other dangers, maybe one of David's great victories that he enjoyed in life. More likely, it may have been written after the death of Saul, the one who was trying to kill David. Now, Psalm 18 is one of the longest psalms, and we kind of are going through it in segments. We just took a little piece of it here today. Overall, if I had to give you a title for this overall psalm, I would call it a song of God's goodness. But for today's message, the few verses that we read, we want to call the text today, or the message today, we want to give it this title, God's Victories. God's Victories. Now, verses 1 through 3, David, he's speaking about God's merits. Verses 4 through 19, David, he's talking about God's mighty deliverance. Verses 20 through 28, David, he's looking to God's blessings on the righteous. But in our text today, verses 29 through 45, we have David recounting God's victories in his life, those victories that God gave him, those that God enabled him to enjoy. David experienced many victories in life, but note in this psalm, he's careful to attribute those victories to God. Verse 29, and just a real quick summary of some of it, not all of it. Verse 29, David says, "By thee." And then later on he says, "By my God." It's David's God that he enjoyed these victories. It's not just any God, by the way. It's the one true God. And David had a relationship with him. He knew him as his God. Verses 37 through 39, David did great things. He achieved much, but it was because of God. Verse 39, he uses this word "for," and that's very important. He says, "For thou hast girded, and thou hast subdued." God did these things for him. Verse 43, "Thou hast delivered, thou hast made me." In other words, God put him in that position. And in verses 44 through 45, David's secure rule, and he would be a king there. He was king. David's secure rule follows from all of that that we talked about before, especially verse 43, that God gave and God set the conditions for David's secure rule as king. And so our text, certainly you could look at and see many military victories, but we want to look a little bit beyond that this morning and make some application for us. We might not face military battles, as it were, and victories like that, but we still need God to give us victories in our lives. Amen. Every one of us, you, me, we all do. The message today, quickly, I've got to move. The message is to highlight four victories we see in the text that we all need. And again, they're all possible due to God, and therefore we call it God's victories. The first thing we see, verses 29 through 31, we see God's reality. In the text, we see David did not boast of himself. He didn't leave God out. No, he acknowledged the great feats and great victories were of God. David recognized that they were not of man, but he recognized that there is a God, and he is the one that made all this possible. And he showed the need to know and depend on God, the one true God, the God of the Bible. He's the only God. There is no other. Amen. And so application for us, we can find victory in God's reality. Folks, God is real, and he's trustworthy. He's dependable, and we need him, and that is a reality whether we like to admit it or not. David admitted it, and so should we. There is victory in the reality of God and the truth that we need to and we can trust in him, his way, and his word. Amen? So we've got God's reality. Then we see God's ability. God's ability, verses 32 through 36. In our text, just very quickly, David experienced some things. God gave him strength. God set David upon the high places, a position of advantage, above his enemies, and he gave him a better perspective than others would have. God taught David. God delivered, protected, and sustained David by his own power. God enlarged David's steps. He moved David from a narrow and dangerous trail to a strong, firm, sure, safe, good way that God had for him. Well, what was the application for us? We can find victory in God's ability. Folks, God is almighty. He's all-powerful. He's sovereign. He's got unlimited ability, but we can find victory in the ability that he can give us as well. He can prepare us and use us. He can give us ability to get through whatever we face, now or in the future. He's not limited. God's not limited by us, and he has the victory, always he does, and he can give victory to us over our weakness. And over our lack of ability, over our failures, God, he's still victorious. Amen. He's got the ability to do that. And so we can find victory in God's ability. Next, we see God's victory. Verses 37 through 42, we see God's victory. Verse 37, David was able to pursue, overtake, and completely destroy his enemies. Now, verse 39, there's that word "for" again. He can do that "for" because of God. David was not boasting or taking credit for himself. He could do that. He says, "For God had girded him with strength unto the battle." God gave David what he needed. And God subdued David's enemies ultimately there. "Those that rose up against me," David said. God subdued them under David. He weakened the enemies and he strengthened David. Amen. And verse 42, David destroyed, and the terminology he uses, we might use the word, he pulverized his enemies. Amen. That speaks to the total victory that God gave David. Application for us, we can find victory in God's victory. God always wins, amen? And God can give us victory. If we're on His side, you mark it down, we're on the winning side. He can give us victory over our enemies, over our situation, over the troubles in life. Whatever it is, God gives victory to His people, amen? And then lastly, we see verses 43 through 45, we see God's security. God's security. In our text, God delivered David, and He produced respect for David because of his God, and He reduced and removed the threats to David. Application for us, we can find victory in God's security. I want to tell you, if you're one of His, you're secure before the battle ever starts. You're secure during the battle. And, amen, you're secure after the battle. God can deliver you. He can lift you up, and He can keep you safe. And there is victory found in the security. We have victory, I should say, in the security that's found in God. If you're one of His, there's no need to worry, no need to fret. Paul writes it this way in 2 Timothy 1:7, God hath not given us the spirit of fear, but of power and of love and of a sound mind. And so we'll wrap this up. David is recounting God's victories, those that were seen and enjoyed in his own life. And you and I, there, listener, we can enjoy great victories in life, great victories found in God, found in a relationship with Him, and it's all because of Him. And we come to know God, and we come to have that relationship with God through faith in His Son, Jesus Christ. All of us are born in this world as sinners, separated from God. In fact, in that sinful condition, we are the very enemies of God, and we're facing the judgment of God. But God loves us, amen. He gave His Son, Jesus Christ, to die in our place to pay for our sin, that we might be saved, we might be restored unto God, if, and only if, we will accept, trust in Jesus Christ. And then we'll find the greatest victory in God's way of salvation. Victory over the power of sin, over the penalty of sin. Yes, indeed, we find victory in Jesus. Amen. And I trust all of you know that victory. You've experienced that great victory in your own life. If not, I would encourage you to do that today. You trust in Christ. Ask Him to save you. He'll save you. Amen. And then once you get saved, we need to continue to look to God, to trust in God, to live for God, to be faithful to Him, and to live the life of victory in Him, enjoying God's victories in your life. Amen. That is the message. We do thank God once again for this opportunity to visit with you. We thank you taking time out of your morning to be with us today. We extend an invitation for you to come out and give us a visit at Miracle Baptist Church. We're located at 830 Harvey Falk Road, Sanford, North Carolina. Our service times, Sunday school at 10 o'clock, Sunday morning service at 11, Sunday evening service at 6. We've got a Wednesday night prayer meeting at 6. Folks, we've got a great congregation out there. They love people. They love God. They love people. You come see us if you can. If you're already a member of a good church, good Bible-believing, Bible-preaching church, you'd be faithful to that work. And if you'd like to contact our church, the phone number is 919-499-1722. Our time is gone again today. This is Brother Jeff signing off, and I look forward to meeting with you again for the next Mountaintop Morning. Amen.
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2: I'm Dan Warren. Our top story. President Donald Trump is pointing fingers at vandals for damaged grass near the World War II Memorial on the National Mall. Mike Hempen has the details.
3: President Trump says vandals are to blame for large areas of dead grass on the National Mall near the World War II Memorial. It's the same spot where he had a stage built and hosted crowds for his July 4th celebration. Trump made the accusation in a social media post Sunday evening, but he didn't say why he believes it's the work of vandals rather than trampled turf from Independence Day festivities. Trump has repeatedly blamed vandals for damage to his renovation projects in Washington, often without evidence, and sometimes despite officials' accounts to the contrary. Mike Hemp in Washington.
2: Meanwhile, tropical storm Lala continues to batter Hawaii with torrential rain and high winds. Donna Water has the details.
4: Lala, weakened from a hurricane to now a tropical storm, continues to pound Hawaii's Big Island without making landfall. With hurricane-force gusts and relentless rain, nearly 3 feet in some places, authorities say there's a search and rescue mission near the Big Island's southern tip, where flash floods swept away several homes. Hurricane specialist Larry Kelly of the National Hurricane Center says there's no break just yet.
5: So heavy rainfall can continue through the overnight tonight. Early morning.
4: Across the island chain, there are reports of dozens of downed trees, blown roofs, some downed power lines. Utility tracker PowerOutage.us says more than 200,000 homes and businesses are still without power across Hawaii's three largest islands. I'm Donna Water.
2: Elsewhere, police in Lexington, Kentucky are investigating a park shooting that left one person dead and four others injured, including two young children. Karen Sanderson has the details.
6: One person is dead and four others are injured, including two young children, after a shooting at a park in Lexington, Kentucky. Police say gunfire broke out during a community gathering at Charles Young Park on Saturday evening. Investigators believe this was an isolated incident and are appealing to the public for information.
2: Meanwhile, city leaders here in North Carolina are weighing new restrictions to curb youth violence. Michelle Anderson has the details.
7: The Raleigh City Council is considering a youth curfew for minors 17 and under. The proposed ordinance follows large 4th of July disturbances that led to multiple shootings and arrests. Officials hope the measure will help law enforcement prevent future incidents.
2: I'm Dan Warren, and this is Radio Network News.
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12: Now your weather for Sanford and surrounding areas. Today we'll have a slight chance of showers and thunderstorms after 2 p.m., sunny and hot with a high near 99 degrees. Tonight we'll have a chance of showers and thunderstorms between 8 p.m. and 2 a.m., partly cloudy with lows at around 74 degrees. Tuesday we'll have mostly sunny skies with highs near 96 degrees with a heat index value as high as 103. And for Tuesday night we'll be mostly clear with lows at around 72 degrees. That's your forecast. I'm meteorologist Tricia Cook.
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Hey, it's not John Mann. It's Bryson Lyons right here in the WWGP studio hosting the Swap Shop right here in beautiful Tramway, North Carolina. Of course, new Swap Shop phone number 984-270-7901, 984-270-7901. Hope you're having a wonderful Monday morning. I know I am right here, again, in beautiful Tramway, North Carolina, in the WWGP studio. Looking at the weather here. We've got a hot day today, high of 99, mostly sunny and hot. Heat index values as high as 105. Tonight, mostly cloudy, low around 75. Then tomorrow, sunny with a high near 95, heat index values as high as 102. That heat is going to be unrelenting right here in Sanford, North Carolina. We'll look at yesterday's or Saturday's Swap Shop listings. Of course, the Swap Shop does have a new phone number. 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

0: 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You're listening to The Swap Shop. I'm Bryson Lyons in the WWGP studio. Swap Shop phone lines are open. 984-270-7901 is the new number. 984-270-7901. Again, 984-270-7901. As we approach closer and closer to the next pause of the hour, we're going to get into some oddities here from AP News. It's like a corgi race. An international corgi race. Huh. In Lithuania, 150 corgis gathered for an international race celebrating the little dogs. A costume parade, the loudest, the smartest nose, and of course the loudest bark. It's the fifth corgi race in Vilnius, Lithuania. I don't know if I pronounced that correct. Drew dogs and their owners to the Lithuanian capital's Vingis Park on Saturday for what organizers said was the biggest edition yet. Competitors from Lithuania, Latvia, Poland, Estonia, Germany, Ukraine, and the Czech Republic. The United States and Britain as well. Britain, of course, the country most closely associated with the breed, famously a favorite of the late Queen Elizabeth II. The first year they had 40. This year, it's 150 from 9 countries. And for the first time, they have a participant from the place where the breed originated. That's very cool. I'm a big fan of corgis. Not my favorite breed of dogs, but certainly one of my favorites. Some UK political news. I haven't been following this super closely, but this is certainly one of the most fun stories coming out of the UK right now. Count Binface. I don't know if you guys have heard of Count Binface. He's a man with a trash can on his head and kind of dressed like Darth Vader a little bit. But he is seeking a parliament seat in Great Britain. Count Binface is a self-described intergalactic space warrior, and he landed in the center of the UK's political universe ahead of a special election Thursday that was derided as a farce long before the ballot was packed with nearly 36 candidates, many from the silly end of the spectrum. Binface has run against prime ministers past and present, and was the first to throw his bucket in the ring when Nigel Farage abruptly quit Parliament and said he would seek re-election to clear his name over financial allegations. Binface declared soon after Farage said that he would represent the people against the establishment. Well, Binface told the Associated Press, "I'm the only fresh thing on the menu," on a day of interviews with reporters from Japan, the Netherlands, Italy, and Germany. Quote, "You're all sick of these politicians as good as they're trying to be, but you know you need something different, a little bit of secret sauce." Well, Binface is certainly the thing that is certainly different. I'll say that. It's literally a trash can head. And he looks like Darth Vader. It's one of the most fun stories coming out of the UK right now. They did the Special Olympics fundraiser in Chicago. Rubber ducks by the thousand in the Chicago River. a deluge of 90,000 rubber ducks poured out of a truck and into the Chicago River on Thursday, then bobbed along a stretch of the skyscraper-lined river in the annual Chicago Ducky Derby, raises thousands of dollars for charity. Truck dumped the ducks from one side of a half-raised bridge. After forming a yellow pool in the river, the ducks floated around for 15 minutes before a winner and runner-up were plucked from the water. It's a fundraiser for the Special Olympics Illinois, draws thousands of participants every year. Accompanying festival, participants snapped pictures with inflatable ducks and doodled on a chalkboard under the prompt, "I adopt a duck because." Some sported rubber duck shirts. Oh, it's very, very fun. I remember hearing that over the last few years. Once more, Swap Shop phone lines are open. 984-270-7901. 984-270-7901. It's about time for us to take our next pause of the hour. Again, Swap Shop phone lines are open. 984-270-7901. We're going to get into some news from Margaret Murchison.
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2: Good morning. I'm Margaret Murchison. It's Monday, the 17th of August, 2026, and today is another weather alert day for heat and storms. And, yes, it's going to be hot. This alert day will last with heat advisories issued with a threat for severe storms, so make sure you are prepared for whatever comes our way. Today, we are looking for even hotter weather than yesterday. Highs in the upper 90s, heat advisory, extreme heat warning possible, a few late day storms possible. Then tomorrow, still hot in the low to mid 90s, even lower storm chances. Wednesday, a few more clouds and some brief storms to the south with highs in the mid 90s. It was an extremely busy weekend for local and area law enforcement officers, and we'll try to make sure today that you get all the news from the weekend. The Harney County Sheriff's Office now say they have arrested that armed and dangerous man after claiming that he kidnapped a 12-year-old girl in Harney County earlier in the day. According to Harney County Sheriff Wayne Coates, deputies arrested Daniel Francis Gia, 38, who they said kidnapped the girl from a home in Lillington. Coates said authorities found the girl walking to the side of the road on U.S. Highway 421. Gia's car was found in the area, but there was no sign of him when they searched the car. Deputies found Gia in the wood line along U.S. 421 last night. According to the sheriff, Gia lived near where the girl was staying. Coates added that the girl was at home visiting a friend, and Gia had no relationship of any kind with the girl. The girl was taken to the hospital, but has since been released and is now recovering with her family. Gia is charged with first-degree kidnapping and assault on a female. Locally, Jerry Lee Walston, 54, arrested and charged with simple possession of Schedule 2, 3, and 4, possession of controlled substances, trafficking in opium or heroin, trafficking in opium or heroin, maintaining a place for drugs, possession of drug paraphernalia, no liability insurance, and driving with license revoked. The arrest was made at 2829 Cemetery Road at Fraser Drive. Patricia Poindexter Banks was a victim of fraud in the 200 block of North Horner Boulevard. Juana Selena Avalos Martinez was a victim of larceny in the 3000 block of South Horner Boulevard. Tracy Lynn Cook, arrested and charged with possession of drug paraphernalia, resist, delay, and obstructing an officer, no liability insurance, fictitious or altered tag and registration, driving with license revoked, and failure to carry, sign, or display a registration card. Armando Baron Mendoza, 36, charged with simple possession of Schedule 2, 3, and 4 and possession of drug paraphernalia. Tatiana Amari Dent, 18, a victim of a fight or fray in the 300 block of Bracking Street. A Harney County couple has been charged in rape. Loretta Lynn Smith, 22, and Anthony James Langley, 42, each face charges of first-degree rape, first-degree kidnapping, and first-degree sexual offense. The couple is charged in the rape of a woman whose children they were babysitting. Loretta Lynn Smith, 22, and Anthony James Langley, 42, each face charges of first-degree rape, first-degree kidnapping, and first-degree sexual offense. Officers said the 21-year-old victim told authorities she was tied up and raped when she went to pick up her children at the couple's home on Overhills Road. The date of the incident was not available. Investigators believe Langley raped the woman and Smith restrained her during the assault. The children did not appear to be assaulted. A body was found on a Cameron Road over the weekend. The body was discovered on Atkins Road and Boys Camp Road. A passerby saw the body and called 911. First responders arrived and questions gained traction on Facebook soon after. Chief Deputy Andy Conway of the Moore County Sheriff's Office said that the department doesn't suspect foul play. Authorities believe it was an overdose, but cannot confirm until an autopsy and toxicology report are completed. No details are available at this time. A Union Pines graduate died in an accident. Bike and swim team members have been sharing memories and comfort online as they mourn the passing of 19-year-old Logan Globitz, who served as co-captain of the team during his junior and senior years and also played on the school soccer team. He was a 2025 Union Pines graduate. A police report from earlier this month indicates Globitz was hit by a car in Mecklenburg County while attempting to cross I-485 after attending a concert at Truliant Amphitheater. Originally from Cameron, he is also remembered by staff at the Country Club of North Carolina, where he had worked part-time as a member of the golf course maintenance team for the past 2 years. Also, we've got stories of drugs stolen from a U-Haul, a Foxfire man accused of selling drugs in Aberdeen, two local people charged with death by distribution here in Lee County, and so many other stories for today. The Lee County Commissioners will consider approving plans for two major subdivisions in their meeting today, and we'll have more on that. And also an important meeting in Moore County. Commissioners will hold a special meeting with the Sheriff's Office to answer questions about flock cameras. We'll have complete details on these and other stories at 10:04 and for a look at today's weather.
3: Now your weather for Sanford and surrounding areas. Today we'll have a slight chance of showers and thunderstorms after 2 p.m., sunny and hot with a high near 99 degrees. Tonight we'll have a chance of showers and thunderstorms between 8 p.m. and 2 a.m., partly cloudy with lows at around 74 degrees. Tuesday we'll have mostly sunny skies with highs near 96 degrees with a heat index value as high as 103. And for Tuesday night we'll be mostly clear with lows at around 72 degrees. That's your forecast. I'm meteorologist Tricia Cook.
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0: 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It's a wonderful Monday morning. I'm glad that I'm inside because it's going to be getting hot later in the day. Looking at a high of 99. It's supposed to feel like 105 this afternoon. Of course, Swap Shop phone lines are open. And we have a new number. It's 984-270-7901. 984-270-7901. It's 984-270-7901. 984-270-7901.

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Hey, it's Bryson Lyons in the WWGP studio. Hope you're having a wonderful, wonderful Monday. I know I am. Playing the best of the 60s and 70s for you, but also taking your calls right here in the WWGP studio. Hey, we're going to get into things that happened today in history. We're starting with film history. In 1939, The Wizard of Oz, starring Judy Garland, Ray Bolger, Burt Lahr, Jack Haley, and Margaret Hamilton, opened at Lowe's Capitol Theater in New York City. In 1979, Monty Python's Life of Brian, directed by Terry Jones, starring Graham Chapman, Michael Palin, John Cleese, and funded by George Harrison's Handmade Films, premiered in U.S. theaters. The reason why George Harrison produced that film was because he wanted to see it. That was the reason that he gave whenever they asked him why he produced the film. He said, I want to see the movie. And so I will invest my own personal money. I mean, that's Beatles money. That's Beatles money that he put towards an independent film. Well, happy birthday to The Wizard of Oz, released this day in 1939. And happy birthday to Life of Brian. In 1990, The Exorcist 3 premiered. In 2007, a blogger and TV personality, Perez Hilton, mistakenly announced the death of Cuban leader Fidel Castro. That is quite the mess up to make there. Well, we're going to get into today in sports history as well. Today in sports, a whole bunch of baseball news. We're deep into baseball season. I'll tell you more about that during the sports report later in the program. The All-Star Game, the NFL All-Star Game, happened today in 1951. The Chicago All-Star.

The 18th NFL Chicago All-Star Game, Cleveland 33, All-Stars 0. 92,180 attendees. On this day in 1957, baseball player Richie Ashburn fouls and hits fan Alice Roth twice in the same at-bat while playing for the Philadelphia Phillies. First hit breaks her nose, and the second one hits her while she is on the stretcher. Oh my goodness. Talk about bad luck. In 1963, some news out of my team, Jim Hickman became the first New York Met to hit for the cycle. That's phenomenal. Of course, I'm sure a lot more players have hit for the cycle for the Mets since then. Probably not a lot this year. In 1966, San Francisco Giants' Willie Mays took second place in the all-time home run list. In 1969, the New York Jets beat the New York Giants 37-14 in their first meeting. First time that they ever played each other was today in 1969, and that was a preseason game. Looking at the PGA Championship today, in 1969, Ray Floyd won his first of four major titles by one stroke from South African Gary Player. Today in baseball history, 1972, Philadelphia Phillies' Steve Carlton won his 15th consecutive game. More news for Willie Mays. In 1973, Mets first baseman Willie Mays hit his 660th and last career home run off Don Gullett of the Cincinnati Reds in a 2-1 loss at Shea Stadium in New York. Of course, I never got to see a game at Shea Stadium. I've never been to a Mets game, but I never really got into, I never have traveled that far north to go see a baseball game. But of course, it's now Citi Field over there in New York City. Well, again, Swap Shop phone lines are open. I'd love to take your calls here. Swap Shop phone number is 984-270-7901. Going to see if we can get another call in before I take my next break of the hour, or as we go into the next hour here on the Swap Shop, 1050 AM, 95.1 FM. Of course, I believe we have some guests during the next few hours. I believe Margaret Murchison's going to be interviewing some people during the program today. Again, we are giving away tickets to the Band of Oz for all you beach music fans. Band of Oz coming to the Mann Center on August 26th at 6 p.m. Going to give away some tickets to that during the 10 o'clock hour. Be sure you're calling again. The number is 984-270-7901, 984-270-7901. Again, it's a beautiful Monday morning. We're coming out of our first hour of the Swap Shop, where Swap Shop runs from 8 until noon, right here on WWGP 1050 AM, 95.1 FM. 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No calls yet. Be sure you get those in. Again, the number is 984-270-7901. 984-270-7901. 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
2: I'm Dan Warren. Our top story. Emergency crews in Hawaii are continuing search and rescue operations following widespread damage from Tropical Storm Lala. Officials say 65,000 people remain without electricity, but no storm-related deaths have been reported. Here's Hawaii Deputy County Fire Chief Daniel Volpe.
3: We continue to operate. Currently, there's some communities that are isolated. We continue to continue search and rescue missions throughout those communities, and we'll continue to do until we have clear that every area has been searched. At this time, we have no additional reports of anyone missing.
2: Chief Volpe says search and rescue operations will continue until every isolated neighborhood is cleared. Meanwhile, Hawaii County Mayor Kimu Alumidu says the focus is now on power restoration and widespread damage assessments.
4: Now 65,000 people don't have electric. I mean, all of this devastation. And right now, there's no reports of storm-related fatalities. And we pray that remains true.
2: Meanwhile, President Donald Trump is pointing fingers at vandals for damaged grass near the World War II Memorial on the National Mall. Mike Hempen has the details.
5: President Trump says vandals are to blame for large areas of dead grass on the National Mall near the World War II Memorial. It's the same spot where he had a stage built and hosted crowds for his July 4th celebration. Trump made the accusation in a social media post Sunday evening, but he didn't say why he believes it's the work of vandals rather than trampled turf from Independence Day festivities. Trump has repeatedly blamed vandals for damage to his renovation projects in Washington, often without evidence, and sometimes despite officials' accounts to the contrary. Mike Hemp in Washington.
2: In entertainment news, actress Hayden Panettiere, best known for her star roles in Heroes in Nashville, has passed away. Karen Sanderson has the details.
6: Hayden Panettiere has died at age 36. Her father confirmed her passing in a statement, calling her an incredible light. Panettiere rose to fame on the drama Heroes before earning 2 Golden Globe nominations for Nashville. Her cause of death has not been released.
2: Meanwhile, city leaders here in North Carolina are weighing new restrictions to curb youth violence. Michelle Anderson has the details.
7: The Raleigh City Council is considering a youth curfew for minors 17 and under. The proposed ordinance follows large 4th of July disturbances that led to multiple shootings and arrests. Officials hope the measure will help law enforcement prevent future incidents.
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12: Now your weather for Sanford and surrounding areas. Today we'll have a slight chance of showers and thunderstorms after 2 p.m., sunny and hot with a high near 99 degrees. Tonight we'll have a chance of showers and thunderstorms between 8 p.m. and 2 a.m., partly cloudy with lows at around 74 degrees. Tuesday we'll have mostly sunny skies with highs near 96 degrees with a heat index value as high as 103. And for Tuesday night, we'll be mostly clear with lows at around 72 degrees. That's your forecast. I'm meteorologist Tricia Cook.
13: 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Gonna look back through last week's Swap Shop listings. Talk a little bit about things that might still be available. On Friday, someone called in 4 22-inch rims that fit a Honda Passport. 3 good tires and a tire that needs to be replaced. A Bluetooth speaker. Leave a message on the Swap Shop and he will call you back. Huh. Jonesboro Heights Baptist Church having a blood drive. August 20th from 1:30 until 6 p.m. at McDowell Hall. Someone is looking for a straight shaft weed eater. And looking for a push mower, 472-203-7447. Margaret Murchison, of course, will be in studio later this hour. We have an interview with someone from the schools, from the Resource Center. That should be happening around 9:35 today. Somebody looking for a Chevrolet Silverado models 99 through 2005 short bed for regular cab, two-wheel drive, running or not, but it must have a title. Also looking for 1 or 2 acres of land in Moore or Lee County in the country away from town. For sale, he's selling a double bottom plow with a 3-point hitch for $200. 919-895-8761, 919-895-8761, 919-895-8761. Someone has a free Wurlitzer piano and stool, and a free china cabinet hutch with glass doors and shelves. That was sent in on August 13th, 919-946-4699. Looking over at things called in on Thursday. Treadmill for $50. A stair step exercise machine for $50. A wing back chair for $75. 919-709-0240. 910-709-0240. Someone is looking for at least a 3-bedroom place to rent in Vass, Cameron, or Sanford. 919-353-8491. 919-353-8491 at 919-353-8491. Well, once again, I'm going to say it again. Swap Shop phone lines are open. New number is 984-270-7901. 984-270-7901. 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
3: 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The greatest hits of the 60s, 70s, and more. Got to interview Margaret Murchison. Going to be in studio today. Always excited to hang out with her. Going to continue looking at some of the listings from last week while we wait for the calls to come in. Again, no calls have come in. There was one, but we had already gone to our music by the time that they had called. Hopefully they call back. Sorry we missed you. Well, we got an Easy Go golf cart with good tires, smart charger, asking $1,500 firm for it. 919-888-5131, 919-888-5131, 919-888-5131. 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And 984-279-4341. I'm going to go to... I never quite finished sports news. In 1984, Pete Rose made his return to the Cincinnati Reds as a player-manager and gets two hits in the game. A lot of baseball. Muhammad Ali was elected to Ring Magazine's Boxing Hall of Fame on this day in 1987. The late, great Muhammad Ali, the greatest. In 1989, Baltimore Orioles shortstop Cal Ripken played in his 1,208th consecutive game and moved to third place. Would you look at that? We got ourselves a call right here on the Swap Shop. Swap Shop 1050, you're on the air.
4: Hey.
3: Hello.

0: Well, it seems like we have lost the caller there. We'll wait for him to call back. Thank you so much for calling. Yeah, Cal Ripken played in his 1,208th consecutive game and moved to third place all-time behind New York Yankees' Lou Gehrig and Boston Red Sox New York Yankees' Everett Scott. Primary sports happening, of course, this time every year is tennis, golf, and baseball. Those real easy summer ones. But of course, we get into some Olympics. In 2008, the U.S. team, Michael Phelps, Aaron Pearsall, Brendan Hansen, and Jason Lezick won the 4x100-meter medley relay at the Beijing Olympics in a world record time of 3 minutes 29 seconds. Phelps' eighth gold medal of the game breaks Mark Spitz's 1972 record of 7. Joel Embiid signed with the 76ers, signed his extension back in 2021. I'm sure that they are signing him once more. But that's all. That's all for today. Last year, a 10-year-old defeated the Grandmaster Pete Wells in the final round of the 2025 British Chess Championships in Liverpool, England, becoming the youngest female player to beat a Grandmaster. That's crazy. It's like I've always said, no matter how good you are at something, there's always an 8-year-old that's better at it than you. Got ourselves another caller right here on the Swap Shop. Swap Shop 1050, you're on the air.
1: Good morning. I've got a 2 harrow discs, farm plows that you pull down your tractor. They're about 5 or 6 feet long. I'm asking $500 for both. 910-624-8449. And that'd be Carthage area.
0: All right. And you also have the Amish horse buggy?
1: Yes, thanks for reminding me. Yes, 9 feet high.
0: Yes.
1: Amish horse buggy and needs a lot of restoring, so it'd probably be best used for decor.
0: Mm-hmm. Well, yeah, I will. I'm getting that put on the website whenever we go off air. And thank you so much for calling.
1: Thank you, Bryson.
0: Thank you. All right. Thank you so much for calling. That's 2 harrow disc plows, about 5 to 6 feet, $500 for both, or one of them for $250. Used with a tractor, leaf blower, or used with a tractor. 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It's going to be Weed Eater brand, electric. They have a 9-foot-high Amish horse buggy. It's the tongue twister from earlier. $500 for that, 910-624-8449. 910-624-8449. 910-624-8449. 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We had our first caller of the day not too long ago. Called in a 2 harrow discs. $500 for both, one for $250, used with a tractor, and a leaf blower for $10, Weed Eater brand, it is electric, and then a 9-foot-high Amish horse buggy for $500. That's 910-624-8449. Give him a call. good to know that the phones work right here on the Swap Shop. 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

0: Good morning. With a special guest. And I guess you noticed that we have Bryson this morning. Bryson is sitting in for John, who is enjoying some time at the beach. I wish I was with John.
1: I wish I was with John, too. Oh, my
0: Don't
1: gosh.
0: Don't wait. My day is coming.
1: I wish I was at the beach. But, I mean, of course, it is hot outside.
0: It's really hot outside.
1: It's supposed to be 99 degrees outside. I know.
0: And I want to be able to see the water, that's all.
1: Yes.
0: But we have Brittany. And Brittany is a very special young lady who has taken a big job. And some of you may know her and some of you may not, but she is in charge of the new resource room. Is this the second year?
2: This is actually the first year.
0: The first year for it, but you're going into you.
2: Mm-hmm.
0: And she needs your help, but not only your help, she needs you to come and see what they are offering over there. You know, we know ourselves, when we are hungry, we don't do our best work. So if their kids who are hungry, they come to school without, they know that they're gonna get that free meal. But when you leave home, at least a biscuit or a jelly biscuit or something that was left over from the day before, you feel like getting on that bus. You feel like making sure you've got your homework. But, you know, when I came along, we didn't get fancy breakfast in the morning, you know, not eggs and toast and all that.
2: No.
0: But you had something before
2: yes.
0: you went to school.
2: Absolutely.
0: And there were no free lunches then, you know.
2: Absolutely.
0: You know, so anyway, she doesn't just help with the food, but she makes sure that the home has something. And I was so impressed with Brittany when I met her, because she said sometimes a mom just may be at her wit's end, and she has the baby's crying, and she's got little children, and she comes in. And Brittany said, I will take the baby and take a walk around the campus so the mom can get a few minutes by herself. And that was so something to make you think about, because sometimes we just say, oh, she's lazy. Why didn't she make that baby stop crying?
2: Yeah.
0: You don't know why that baby's crying, and you don't know why that mom cannot make the baby stop crying. The mom may have had a sleepless night wondering where her children were going to get clothes to wear to school. So Brittany's here this morning to tell us what she does and how you can get involved. So welcome, Brittany.
2: Yes, thank you so much for having me. And so I am the new community schools coordinator at W.B. Wicker Elementary. I'm originally from Chatham County and have a lot of family in Sanford, so very familiar with the district, the school. Really believe in Dr. Dawson Bach's Thrive and Lead mission, and so I really try to implement that at the Family Resource Center. The Tiger's Den Family Resource Center is an initiative through the North Carolina Community Schools Coalition in partnership with Student U and W.B. Wicker. And so the grant includes me and also the Family Resource Center. So we have a multitude of things, and everything in the Family Resource Center is free. So we have food, we have hygiene products, we have laundry products, we have a laptop set up so families can apply for benefits, job applications, college applications. We also have an interviewer's closet set up. So if a family, a Wicker family or a family in need needs like a business casual outfit to interview in, they can come and get one free, no questions asked. We just really want to provide a safe space in the school community. Because if parents have to already come to the school for things for their children, it's kind of like a one-stop shop. I would probably say the things that I have the hardest time keeping on the shelves would be diapers, wipes, laundry products, and hygiene products. I don't know if anyone has been able to go to a laundromat lately, but it is super expensive to wash clothes. So you got to buy all of the laundry products to wash, and then you got to pay for the multiple washers and dryers. And so, you know, I've heard families say I probably spend like $100 a week on just washing clothes. That's not grocery bills, all of the other things. And so, yeah, we just really want to give back to the community, let them know that we're here, and really still continue to implement Mr. Wicker's vision of what he wanted when he started W.B. Wicker.
0: And how receptive to this program has the community been so far?
2: Yeah, I would say we officially opened the end of March. I think it was the last week in March. So I would say we have some really dedicated community partners that have come out, taken tours, really believe in the mission. So I would say very receptive. I think the biggest thing is just really getting families to believe in the project. Some families, you know, can have community hurt. They can have school hurt. They can have district hurt. And so getting them to know and believe in this confidential space, this safe space in the school, that is there to support them, I think that is just the biggest thing. But overall, I would say it's been receptive.
0: Good. And what are the hours? How can people donate? And what hours can John Q. Public come to bring things and John C. Public needs to get things?
2: Absolutely. So I would say generally we are open Monday through Thursday from 9 a.m. to 2 p.m. And then, of course, if there's a donation that needs to happen before or after that, as my schedule permits, I'm always willing to be accommodating. I do have a little bit more availability on Fridays from the time school starts to about 3 to accept donations. And again, we accept donations of all kinds. I would say right now we are not taking clothing donations. That is well taken care of at this time.
0: I even saw new baby clothes in
2: Yes, we have new baby clothes. I actually got a donation for, I would say, like a stroller and like a baby gate. And so, I mean, I may have had them 2 days and then they were
0: out of the door.
2: Yeah, they were out of the door. But yeah, it's been awesome. But yeah, just really here for the community.
0: I know when I opened the refrigerator and there was bacon and eggs and sausage. And I said,
2: yes.
0: This is a school resource room, and they're going to provide this. So, you know, when we grew up, not you, you're a little tiny girl compared to me, but when we grew up at Wicker, you know, the community didn't have as much as people have now.
2: Right.
0: But if we needed construction paper or pencils or pens, it was given to you at that time. Your parents didn't have to go and get all that. But now, that's a big expense.
2: It
0: when
2: is.
0: School starts back, especially if you have more than one child.
2: Absolutely.
0: And you get this list. And when you look at that list, you say, my goodness, this is a house payment.
2: I mean, honestly, for real. Like, I have 3 children myself and just did back-to-school shopping this past weekend. And, you know, nice, you know, income, my husband and I. But, I mean, for 3 children between 2 different schools, it was a lot to handle and to do. So, absolutely.
0: Have you gotten any school supplies, or do you need school supplies?
2: We'll take it. I do currently have school supplies. I have a little bit of everything, chart paper, pens, pencils, notebooks, rulers. And what's unique about the Family Resource Center is that we are here for students and our families, but we're also there for our staff. So if our staff, you know, if they need pencils, crayons,
0: and they do.
2: They can come to see
0: my
2: me.
0: My son can, Mom, if you got any extra pencils, he takes them back to his classroom.
2: Yeah, absolutely. And it's just really open door. And we do have that confidentiality policy, so I do appointment only so that people get to maintain their autonomy. Everything gets to be confidential. They can continue to feel safe. But yeah, we have a little bit of everything. We have even jumper cables. I had several families that had car issues in the car line. And so, you know, wintertime, dead batteries, you know, come out of nowhere. So we even have that for families to have as well.
0: Well, have you had, do you have a listing of places where people can go, not from your help, but for instance, they are homeless or they need shelter for the night?
2: Yeah, absolutely. They can come to me. I will connect them with a community resource, however they need that. I had a situation where like laundry vouchers were needed. So they came to me. I was able to find the resource in the area to connect them to so that the need could get fulfilled. So even if I can't fulfill it in the Family Resource Center, I make sure to connect them to someone that can.
0: And if someone wants to give a check, who should they write it to?
2: Yes. So if you would like to give a monetary donation, you can address it to the North Carolina Community Schools Coalition. And in the memo, you can put the Tiger's Den Family Resource Center. And the coalition will make sure that it is uploaded to
3: whatever is needed for my card. I usually have a business card that I purchase things with. And so the coalition will make sure that the funds get to my card so that I can purchase items.
0: Okay. If the program, just for instance, they come and say, okay, we've had this program long enough, we're going to cut it out and give it to another school system.
3: Mm-hmm.
0: What would help you making sure that you keep this resource room for as long as you want to keep it at Wicker School?
3: Absolutely. I appreciate that question. I would definitely say the stories. I mean, just the stories and the, and I don't take credit for it. I just felt led to WB Wicker. I felt led to this community, and I'm just here to support. But I would just say the stories, the donations, getting people to see the value, understanding how the community is contributing to Wicker, to the Lee County Schools District, to just families in general. I just really the stories. They tell it for me. I don't have to. And just the testimonials. But yeah, I just would say, yeah, just the stories.
0: Have you had those children yet who said, Ms. Graffin Reed, I want to go home with you?
3: Yes. Particularly when they know I have children at home myself, and they feel like, well, if I brought them home, they would have playmates. it means the world to me, because that means I'm doing something right. My great-grandmother used to say, and my grandmother Joanne would say, children know who love them. Story, you know, sure, nothing else. Yeah.
0: That's exactly right.
3: Yeah.
0: Well, we appreciate all you're doing over there. And when I first met you over there, and I thought, well, you finally got somebody with the right attitude. She loves what she's doing. She's going to do a good job with this.
3: I appreciate that. I appreciate
0: that. So my circle at church is now collecting items for you, and then the washing powder line, and we'll be bringing that over. We'll probably collect through the last of this month.
3: Yeah.
0: And our organization Seed is collecting, but I know that there are plenty other people, because we may have several donation places here, but we've got enough people here who can contribute to all of them.
3: Absolutely, absolutely. And I definitely want to give just a special notification to Lee's Chapel. They just have been amazing. I met the First Lady randomly at the nail salon, and just ever since then, we've been in contact. But they contributed to our community prayer walk, donated school supplies for our back-to-school community event. They have just been phenomenal.
0: Well, that's because you're phenomenal. Thank you very much for sharing with us this morning, and we look forward to talking with you. And if you ever have a need for something that you just don't have, call us here at the Swap Shop.
3: Sure.
0: We'll put it on, and I guarantee you it will come back.
3: Absolutely.
0: Real soon.
3: Thank y'all so much.
0: And are there ever people who come in and say, I don't have any dishes? I don't have any silverware.
3: Yes, we have had that several times, or even like towels, bath cloths, washcloths for dishes, different things of that nature. So yes, those things do come up as well.
0: Okay. Good projects for different little clubs and even little children.
3: Absolutely.
0: We did something at the station. We were collecting food for students at CCCC in need.
3: Yeah.
0: And the little daycare centers in here got whiff of it, and I looked up
3: there,
0: and
3: there were
0: two little daycare vans sitting out there, and every child came in with a bag, and they were so excited because they were giving back.
3: Yeah.
0: And that goes with your lifetime.
3: Absolutely.
0: You learn how to give when you're a child.
3: It does.
0: It goes with you the rest of your life.
3: It does. And my children have even come with me to the Family Resource Center, and it's just really given them a different perspective. My mother raised me with the quote from Muhammad Ali that service is the rent you pay for your space in this earth. And that is what I'm trying to instill in them as well.
0: Well, you keep on doing that service and keeping that rent paid in full.
3: Thank you.
0: Thank you very much.
3: Thank you.
1: All right. We're going to take our next time out of the hour. Whenever we come back, Swap Shop phone lines are open.
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1: 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New number 984-270-7901. We've got about 7 minutes until the next hour. Margaret Murchison coming in, doing her news at the top of the 10 o'clock hour. And again, phone lines are open, 984-270-7901. Right here on the Swap Shop, AM 1050. 95.1 FM. I'm going to keep looking at today in history. We've already done movies and sports. So let's go ahead and look at today in music history. We're going to start with things that happened in the 60s and 70s. Of course, WWGP 1050 AM 95.1 FM. Do we focus primarily on the music of the 60s and 70s? Not a lot happening in the 60s and 70s. Other than in 1969, the Woodstock Festival closed with Jimi Hendrix and the Band of Gypsies as the final act, taking the stage at 9 a.m. on the 18th. Other performers include Joe Cocker, Country Joe McDonald and the Fish, The Band, Crosby, Stills, Nash & Young, and Sha-na-na. Well, that's an absolutely fantastic lineup. The Beatles were supposed to play Woodstock. Couldn't quite get to New York for the time. One of my favorite jazz albums released today in 1959, Columbia Records released Kind of Blue, a studio album by American jazz trumpeter and composer Miles Davis, leading a sextet including saxophone John Coltrane and pianist Bill Evans. The work is widely considered a masterpiece and is one of the most influential and best-selling albums of Miles Davis's long career. I love Miles Davis, Kind of Blue, probably one of my favorite albums of all time, regardless of genre. I mentioned it earlier. In the program in 1939 today, The Wizard of Oz, starring Judy Garland, Ray Bolger, Burt Lahr, Jack Haley, and Margaret Hamilton, opened at Lowe's Capitol Theater in New York. As well as Monty Python's Life of Brian, directed by Terry Jones, starring Graham Chapman, Michael Palin, John Cleese, was funded by George Harrison simply for the reason that he just wanted to see the movie. In 1980, Blackstone closed at the Majestic Theater in New York City after 104 performances. In 1986, rioting occurred at a DMC concert at the Long Beach Convention Center in California. 40 people were injured. In 2004, the National Assembly of Serbia unanimously adopted new state symbols for Serbia. Bože Pravde, if that's how you pronounce it, becomes the new anthem, and the coat of arms is adopted for the whole country. Once more, Swap Shop phone lines are open. Be sure to give me a call, 984-270-7901. Only gotten one caller today. Be sure you get that in. Anything you want to buy, sell, trade, or give away. Looking more at today in history, we're just going to close out the hour with this. Robert Fulton, the man who invented the steamboat, today in 1807, his steamboat Clermont begins its first trip up the Hudson River in New York. In 1808, French Emperor Napoleon asked his brother, the King of Holland, Louis Bonaparte, for a Dutch brigade to fight in the French side against Spain in the Peninsular War. In 1834, Charles Darwin reached the top of Campana in Chile during his voyage on the Beagle. The Pulitzer Prize was established today. In 1903, Joseph Pulitzer donated $1 million to Columbia University and began the Pulitzer Prizes for Literature in the United States. We'll scroll down, see things that happened today throughout the 60s and 70s. I'm seeing in 1961, the Kennedy administration establishes the Alliance for Progress. Of course, mentioned earlier, Jim Hickman became the first New York Met to hit for the cycle. The NASA satellite Pioneer 1 was launched into solar orbit today in 1966. In 1976, an earthquake and tsunami happened in the Philippines. And in 1978, the first successful crossing of the Atlantic by balloon was completed by Americans Ben Abruzzo, Maxie Anderson, and Larry Newman aboard Double Eagle 2. That's great. Of course, mentioned earlier, Pete Rose returned to the Cincinnati Reds as a player manager. Got two hits in his game. In 1987, the Dow Jones closed above 2,700 for the first time. In 88, H.W. Bush was nominated for president. And of course, The Exorcist 3 released in theaters. Thank you so much for listening. We're about to head into the next hour here on the Swap Shop. Let's just get a recap of what's gone on over the last hour. We've got two Harrow discs, about 5 to 6 feet, $500 for both, or one for $250, used with a tractor. A leaf blower for $10, Weed Eater brand electric, 9-foot Amish horse buggy for $500. 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
10: I'm Dan Warren. Our top story. Emergency crews in Hawaii are continuing search and rescue operations following widespread damage from Tropical Storm Lala. Officials say 65,000 people remain without electricity, but no storm-related deaths have been reported. Here's Hawaii Deputy County Fire Chief Daniel Volpe.
11: We continue to operate. Currently, there's some communities that are isolated. We continue to continue search and rescue missions throughout those communities, and we'll continue to do until we have clear that every area has been searched. At this time, we have no additional reports of anyone missing.
10: Chief Volp says search and rescue operations will continue until every isolated neighborhood is cleared. Meanwhile, Hawaii County Mayor Kimu Alumidu says the focus is now on power restoration and widespread damage assessments.
12: Now 65,000 people don't have electric. I mean, all of this devastation. And right now, there's no reports of storm-related fatalities. And we pray that remains true.
10: Elsewhere, South Korea says joint military exercises with the United States are proceeding as scheduled despite President Donald Trump ordering the Pentagon to scale them back. Sharon Chapman has the details.
13: South Korea's defense ministry announced joint military drills with the United States are moving forward as planned. The statement comes after President Donald Trump ordered the Pentagon to scale back the exercises, citing his relationship with North Korean leader Kim Jong-un. Seoul officials say they hope diplomacy will resume to ease tension on the peninsula.
10: Meanwhile, a high-profile legal battle is underway in California over whether an accused killer can use his famous family's trust funds for legal fees. Greg Watson has the details.
14: Nick Reiner, charged in the deaths of his parents, Rob and Michelle Reiner, is seeking access to a $1.5 million trust fund to hire private legal counsel. Under state law, individuals who commit murder cannot inherit estate funds. But defense attorneys argue these assets were promised prior to the incident.
10: Meanwhile, extreme heat and humidity are returning to North Carolina today, with afternoon temperatures soaring into the upper 90s. Michelle Anderson has the details.
15: Residents across the Triangle and Sand Hills are bracing for near-record heat and oppressive humidity. Afternoon highs will reach near 100 degrees, creating heat indices well above 105. Pop-up afternoon storms could bring brief relief alongside localized heavy rain and gusty winds.
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20: Now your weather for Sanford and surrounding areas. Today we'll have a slight chance of showers and thunderstorms after 2 p.m., sunny and hot with a high near 99 degrees. Tonight, we'll have a chance of showers and thunderstorms between 8 p.m. and 2 a.m., partly cloudy with lows at around 74 degrees. Tuesday, we'll have mostly sunny skies with highs near 96 degrees with a heat index value as high as 103. And for Tuesday night, we'll be mostly clear with lows at around 72 degrees. That's your forecast. I'm meteorologist Tricia Cook.

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1: I'm Margaret Murchison. It's Monday, the 17th of August, 2026. And boy, what a week it's going to be with heat. There were some storms through early last night, and now today is a weather alert day for heat and storms. It will be very warm and humid all day today, with heat advisories issued with a threat for severe storms. And it will last through tonight, probably, this weather alert day we have today with these threats for severe storms. Make sure you know what's coming or what may come, and always be prepared for power outages or falling trees or power lines. It's going to be hot, hot, hot, with the highs in the upper 90s. Heat advisory, extreme heat warning possible. A few late storms are possible. Then tomorrow, still hot in the low to mid 90s, even lower storm chances. And then Wednesday, a few more clouds and some brief storms to the south with highs in the mid-90s. With the front stalled over the region through today, we'll stay hot and humid across the area. We'll also keep chances for isolated storms through early tonight. The risk level yesterday was a level 1, implying that isolated storms were possible. And we had a brief shower of rain, probably around 1:30 yesterday, but it didn't last long. Now, there is a slightly higher risk of severe thunderstorms this evening in the Triangle, hence the level 2 put in place by NOAA's Storm Prediction Center. The best chance for storms will be later in the day today, and that, along with intense heat, makes today a weather alert day. We're even hotter today, with highs climbing to the upper 90s to 100 degrees. A heat advisory has been issued from 11 a.m. until 8 p.m. for the majority of the area. It was an extremely busy weekend for local and area law enforcement and emergency workers. The Harney County Sheriff's Office said they have arrested that armed and dangerous man after claiming that he kidnapped a 12-year-old girl in Harney County earlier in the day. According to Harney County Sheriff Wayne Coates, deputies arrested Daniel Francis Gear, 38, who they said kidnapped the girl from a home in Lillington. Coates said authorities found the girl walking to the side of the road on U.S. Highway 421. Gear's car was found in the area, but there was no sign of him when they searched the car. Deputies found Gear in the wood line along U.S. 421 last night. According to the sheriff, Gear lived near where the girl was staying. Coates added that the girl was at that home visiting a friend, and Gear had no relationship of any kind with the girl. The girl was taken to the hospital, but has since been released and is now recovering with her family. Gear is charged with first-degree kidnapping and assault on a female. Jerry Lee Walston, 54, was arrested by Sanford Police and charged with numerous drug offenses and also driving with no liability insurance, driving with license revoked, all at 2829 Cemetery Road at Fraser Drive. Society was the victim of a drug violation. Circle K was the victim of larceny and shoplifting in the 1600 block of Tramway Road. Patricia Poindexter Banks, 79, was the victim of fraud in the 200 block of North Hona. Antonio Laverne McNeil, a victim of motor vehicle theft in the 2200 block of Jefferson Davis Highway. Juana Selena Avalos Martinez, a victim of larceny in the 3000 block of South Hona. Shannon Leanne Blaylock, a victim of arson investigation in the 400 block of West Garden Street. An accident occurred on an unknown street, and it involved unknown persons, so we don't have any information on that. Also, an accident occurred on Hawkins Avenue at McGill Street. It involved Anisha Siobhan McNeil. Tracy Lynn Cook, 41, arrested and charged with possession of drug paraphernalia, resist, delay, or obstructing an officer, no liability insurance, fictitious or altered tag and registration, driving with license revoked, and failure to carry a sign or display a registration card at 309 West Raleigh Street. Armando Barron Mendoza, 36, charged with simple possession of Schedule 2, 3, and 4 and possession of drug paraphernalia at 199 North 1st Street at Midland Avenue. Tatiana Amari Dent, 18, a victim of a fight and a fray in the 300 block of Bracken Street. Pleasant Kiana Graham, 30, a victim of damage to property in the 1000 block of James Street. A Harnett County couple has been charged with rape. The couple is charged in the rape of a woman whose children they were babysitting. Loretta Lynn Smith, 22, and Anthony James Langley, 42, each face charges of first-degree rape, first-degree kidnapping, and first-degree sexual offense. They were arrested August 12th, and bail was set at $250,000 each. Officers said the 21-year-old victim told authorities she was tied up and raped when she went to pick up her children at the couple's home on Overhills Road. The date of the incident was not available. Investigators believe Langley raped the woman and Smith restrained her during the assault. The children did not appear assaulted. A body was found on a Cameron Road over the weekend. The body was discovered on Atkins Road and Boys Camp Road. A passerby saw the body and called 911. First responders arrived and questions gained traction on Facebook soon after. Chief Deputy Andy Conway of the Moore County Sheriff's Office said the department doesn't suspect foul play. Authorities believe it was an overdose, but cannot confirm until an autopsy and toxicology report are completed. No other details are available at this time. Viking swim team members have been sharing memories and comfort online as they mourn the passing of 19-year-old Logan Globitz, who served as co-captain of the Union Pines swim team during his junior and senior years and also played on the school soccer team. He was a 2025 Union Pines graduate. A police report from earlier this month indicates Globitz was hit by a car in Mecklenburg County while attempting to cross I-485 after attending a concert at Trulion Amphitheater on August 4th. Originally from Cameron,

0: search warrant at a residence in the 100 block of Sunset Place in Robbins. During the search, investigators reportedly seized suspected methamphetamine, drug paraphernalia, a firearm, and a stolen U-Haul trailer. As a result of the investigation, Charles Prince Jr., 66, was arrested and charged with possession of methamphetamine, possession of drug paraphernalia, possession of a firearm by a felon, and possession of a stolen motor vehicle. He was committed to the Moore County Detention Center under a $40,500 secured bond and is scheduled to appear in district court on August 27th. The Aberdeen Police Department announced the arrest of Terwin Brown, 49, of Foxfire Village, after the department received numerous complaints of narcotic sales occurring in Aberdeen. Aberdeen investigators, along with the Moore County Sheriff's Office detectives, investigated the allegations. Investigators then confirmed the sale of narcotics and identified Brown as the suspect. After a continued investigation and the execution of a search warrant, Aberdeen investigators obtained warrants on Brown for felony possession with the intent to sell and deliver cocaine, felony possession of cocaine, felony possession with intent to sell and deliver Schedule 3 controlled substance, misdemeanor possession of Schedule 3 controlled substance, and misdemeanor possession of drug paraphernalia. On July 29th, Brown was arrested on the charges as well as outstanding warrants from the Moore County Sheriff's Office, taken before a magistrate where he was held without bail. Locally, two women have been charged with death by distribution in separate fatal overdose investigations. We told you about one of them on Friday. According to Sheriff Brian Estes, the Sheriff's Office Detective Division arrested Jessica Faith Nikas, 36, and Jennifer Lynn Cropper, 42, after grand juries returned true bills of indictment charging each with death by distribution. Nikas's charge stems from the investigation of a fatal overdose in May. She was taken before Lee County Magistrate and initially held without bond at the county jail, with bond finally set at $350,000. Cropper's charge stems from a separate fatal overdose in March. She also was initially held without bond before her bond was set at $350,000. North Carolina's death by distribution law allows prosecutors to pursue felony charges when an unlawfully delivered or sold controlled substance is ingested and causes a person's death, and the unlawful distribution is determined to be the proximate cause of the death. Covered substances include opioids, cocaine, methamphetamine, and certain depressants. More news after this.
1: He has an overbite that makes him look like a cartoon character, a slightly crooked eye, and an uncommonly wrinkly neck. In the right light, he can look a little like a garden gnome, and he'll wear a bow tie just because. Sure, you might call him a little quirky, but that's exactly what makes him so perfect. Tuna is a 3-year-old Chihuahua Dachshund mix with more than 700,000 followers on Instagram, and it all started because he was adopted. You can't buy a best friend like Tuna, but you can adopt one. 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
0: The Lee County Commissioners will consider approving plans for two major subdivisions when they meet today. Morgan Development Company, LLC of Willow Springs, is asking approval to develop 78.24 acres on Clifton Lane, the intersection of Blackstone and Steelbridge Roads, into a 46-lot subdivision. The county's planning board has recommended approval of the plan. The land is zoned for residential agricultural plans. The second request is to rezone two adjoining land tracts totaling 52.42 acres from residential agricultural use to the Lemon Springs Meadows Conditional Zoning District. The properties are addressed as 4506 Lemon Springs and 664 Edwards Road. And finally, Moore County Commissioners today will hold a special meeting with the Sheriff's Office to answer questions about flock cameras. Flock cameras are automatic license plate readers. Commissioner said the meeting, which is open to the public, was planned weeks ago, explaining that concerns about flock cameras have been brewing, and now they're going to have this presentation today that is open to the public. And two North Carolina officers were accused of using the cameras to stalk people. The company says the cameras do not provide live video, cannot record conversations or transcribe spoken words, and instead capture. But again, this meeting is set for 4 p.m. in the Grand Hall of the Moore County Senior Enrichment Center in West End. The Moore County Sheriff's Office is expected to present information on flock cameras to commissioners before answering any questions from the public. Well, look at sports. Here's Bryson.
2: Thank you, Margaret. Well, we're going to start off today.

today, looking at the early power rankings released by ESPN, the Carolina Panthers sit at 23 out of 32 with an overall score of 74.7. Reason for hope right now, Carolina's aggressive spending on defense. This is per Solak. Carolina's aggressive spending on defense could return an above-average unit in 2026 and signal a rosy future. Strong sophomore year from reigning Offensive Rookie of the Year Tetairoa McMillan is moving the Panthers up a couple spots in next year's rankings. Some reason for concern: Bryce Young had some singularly great games in 2025 when he showed he was cool under pressure. Needs help to continue his development trajectory, but 2026 could be rough given the health of the O-line and lack of a dependable wide receiver two behind McMillan. It caused the organization to assign the blame to Young, and some people think that that would be inappropriate. Safety Nick Scott, 31, only projected Panthers starter over the age of 30. A young team out of Charlotte. And, of course, Panthers have won their first game on that insane kind of final play of the Hall of Fame game. Of course, sitting at the top of the early ESPN power rankings. Again, it's a little too early to determine how good a team is going to be this early into the season. But Seattle Seahawks, of course, are sitting at number one, only with a score of 88.7. That's the highest score. No one has gotten above a 90. A 90 to a 99 is considered an A in the eyes of ESPN. And that is, according to the panel of experts, Lewis Riddick, Aaron Schatz, Ben Solak, and Seth Walder. Rate each team's quarterback situation, remaining non-QB roster makeup, front office, and coaching staff. Using the 10-point grading system here. Unfortunately, also coming out of the NFL, the Vikings lose Adams for the season. Veteran defender Jamal Adams will miss the 2026 season because of a right knee injury he suffered Saturday in the Minnesota Vikings 13-10 preseason victory over the New York Giants. Coach Kevin O'Connell expressed concern about the injury during and after the game, saying he was crushed for Adams and that they were going to miss them. Of course, MetLife Stadium has been known to cause injuries. Of course, Cardinals running back Love has a high ankle sprain. He's likely to sit for the rest of the season. Jeremiah Love is dealing with a high ankle sprain, is unlikely to play the rest of the preseason for the Arizona Cardinals. Earlier in the day, Cardinals coach Mike LaFleur declined to reveal whether Love's ankle injury was high or low. LaFleur said, quote, "It's an ankle, so we'll keep it at that." On Saturday, LaFleur said Love would miss this week and would be reevaluated next week. The Dodgers, Dave Roberts says struggling Dodgers need to improve offense and defense. Called out his struggling club after a 6-2 loss to the Milwaukee Brewers on Sunday, cost LA a significant tiebreaker in the race for home field advantage. In PGA news, Scottie Scheffler opened the PGA Tour postseason with an 8-shot victory. Thought the bunker spot was ideal until he saw it bounce hard off a sprinkler, rolled across the green, and disappear down the slope and into the water. A sure birdie turned into a bogey. His 2-shot lead Sunday on the FedEx St. Jude Championship was down to 1. Well, congratulations to Scottie Scheffler. Well, we're going to look at MLB standings right now. Of course, we're getting really, really low into the postseason. Going to look at the NL East, get into the Atlanta Braves. Atlanta Braves sit high atop the National League East with a record of 74-50. They have a 99.5% chance of making the playoffs. Other teams that have
a high chance of making the playoffs include the Tampa Bay Rays. They have all but, I believe the Tampa Bay Rays have not clinched. But the Tampa Bay Rays have a high playoff potential. Atlanta Braves have a 99.5% chance of making the playoffs. Milwaukee Brewers above 99%, as well as the LA Dodgers. Of course, Colorado Rockies, San Francisco Giants, less than 0.1% chance of making it. And of course, my team, the New York Mets, with only a 0.1% chance of making the playoffs in this 2026 Major League Baseball season. Looking at the wild card, our top wild card spots are the New York Yankees, Boston Red Sox, and Baltimore Orioles. And then in the National League, the Chicago Cubs, Philadelphia Phillies, San Diego Padres are up there. We'll move into college sports here. NC State. Pack Downs VCU started the season 2-0 for women's soccer for the first time since 2022. More sports are coming up for college. The college football season will be starting very soon. Right over there at NC State. Duke University has their football scrimmages in Wallace Wade Stadium happening very soon. For the women's basketball from Duke Athletics, Connecticut Sun of the WNBA recently announced it was signing former Duke women's basketball guard Ashlyn Jackson to a rest of season contract. They have 11 regular season games remaining. Of course, sitting at the top of the WNBA right now is the Minnesota Lynx. The Minnesota Lynx sit high atop there. They have clinched a playoff spot, 9-1 in their last 10 games. They record of 29-7. They have clinched a playoff berth. The New York Liberty won the Commissioner's Cup. The Seattle Storm and Connecticut Sun have been eliminated from playoff contention. Only 8 spots left. Playoffs for WNBA were to start today, you would have the Minnesota Lynx, the Golden State Valkyries, Las Vegas Aces, Indiana Fever, Atlanta Dream, New York Liberty, Washington Mystics, and the Dallas Wings. I am a New York Liberty guy. Let's get to University of North Carolina at Chapel Hill. The women's soccer team shut out Quinnipiac. I believe that's how it's pronounced. 8-0. On Sunday afternoon. Let's get into the world of NASCAR. Of course, Joey Logano won at Richmond this past weekend. And looking at the point standings, Denny Hamlin is high in the point standing for there. Only a couple more races, 2 more races left until the chase begins. Top 5 in point standings right now: Denny Hamlin, Ryan Blaney, Ty Gibbs, Tyler Reddick, and Chase Briscoe. Shane Van Gisbergen in very close to the cut line with only 50 points ahead of Ryan Preece. Of course, Joey Logano, who won at Richmond, is sitting at 9th. In those point standings. The chase begins in September. I believe it begins on NBC. I could be wrong, so I'll let you know. Yeah, Denny Hamlin
969 points, 4 wins across the season, 4 pole starts, 14 top 5 finishes, 16 top 10 finishes. 16 top 10 finishes as well for Ryan Blaney. We're going to play a song.

0: Good morning. We're back again to complete this portion of the Swap Shop. It's called the mailbag. It's a favorite of many because they know that they can put things into the mailbag and take things out of the mailbag, and they don't have to worry about the price. If you have something you want to put in the mailbag, call John or Bryson, and they'll get it in there for you. Or, in other words, we can always help you with your mailbag when you want to give something away, or you're looking for something that you can't find. You can find it right here on the Swap Shop. If today is your birthday, happy birthday. May you have many, many more. If it's your anniversary or something good is happening to you, congratulations. If you're among the sick and shut in, we send you our prayers. Better days are ahead. And if you are a bereaved family, we send you our condolences. The rose still grows beyond the wall. For the rest of us, today is the first day of the rest of our lives. Let's make the most of it. And remember to treat everyone you meet better than necessary, because everyone's fighting some type of battle. We're going to get right into our mailbag. We ask that you keep a notepad by the radio or telephone so that if you hear something of interest, you can make that call and won't have to wait until I'm off the air. And we're going to kick it off this morning by reminding you that that big sale is underway at the Pig. And remember, they've got some great deals. Labor Day weekend is coming up, and you want to make sure that you have whatever you need for your final cookout for the summer season, and you can get it all there at the Pig. And on this sale they've got that's going on now, it will be in effect until the 18th, which is after the store closes tomorrow night. And they've got half-cut ribeye loin, $10.99 a pound. They also have whole bottom round, $4.79 a pound. 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And they have 10-pound bags of fryer leg quarters, just $6.99. 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They've got whole smoked picnic, $1.99 a pound. 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If you're a Coke fan, get them before the store closes tomorrow night, because the next day, the Pepsi products on sale. They've got just what you need at the Pig. That's why I'm sticking with the Pig. Hope you are too. Remember, we've got a Pig on Warner Boulevard in Sanford, and we have a Pig on Main Street in Broadway. At any rate, you need it. They got it. They don't have it, just tell them, and they'll get it for you in no time flat. Don't forget, coming up 2 days, August 29th and 30th, it is going to be Zayn and Akilah's time to howl, because they're going to hold that Zayn's Carolina Expo 2026, and this is going to be good. Now, Zayn and Akilah have been attending these big expos in other states for many years. Now they put one together for here, and they're going to have one probably 3 times a year. There are still a few vendor booths left. Call Zayn or Akilah and tell them you would like to reserve your space. This is going to be something like we haven't had it before. Remember, that's 2 days, August the 29th and the 30th at the Dennis Wilker Civic Center. Lots of giveaways, lots of testing foods, lots of seeing what it is to offer, meeting new people. It's going to be great, and you don't want to miss it. And it's going to be from 10 a.m. to 5 p.m. on Friday and 10 a.m. to 5 p.m. on Saturday. So get your ducks in a row. And remember, you've got something to show off too. So give them a call today so that you can go ahead and get your booth reserved. There's a space for you. The Enrichment Center, the gem of Lee County, is hosting Health and Wellness Day. This used to be Expo too, and they had so many people attending that the Civic Center just couldn't accommodate all these people, so they broken it down, and this time they're going to have it August, September, and October. Health and Wellness Day. You don't want to miss this. Friday, August 21st, from 9 a.m. to noon. 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A reminder, the Red Cross is still having a blood crisis. If you go to give blood between now and the 31st, you will get a $20 Amazon gift card through email. The Sanford Lions Club is preparing for the big regional fair September 16th through the 20th. 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Now, applications are available until the 22nd. They are due for the pageant on the 22nd of August, which is coming up this week. A reminder that the Lee County Foundation will host its annual 37th annual Lee County Golf Classic on September 19th at the Sanford Golf Course, and you can sign up now. 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Grant applications will be accepted through September 15th. 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Boys and Girls Club of Central Carolina, the Robin Page Club, invite you to the Be Great Breakfast coming up Wednesday, September 9th, 7:30 a.m. at the Harnett County Commons area, North Cornelius Harnett Boulevard in Lillington. My thought for the day is, in a political fight, when you've got nothing in favor of your side, spread dissension in the opposition camp. Have a great day.
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4: 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Wonderful to be with you here on this Monday morning. Bryson Lyons filling in for John Mann today, tomorrow, and Wednesday. Thank you so much to Margaret Murchison for being in studio doing the news with us today. Of course, I've covered a lot of oddball news stories today. Let's take a look at our weather right now. It's 88 degrees outside. a dew point of 74. 64% humidity, heat index sitting at 97 degrees. Oh my goodness. Today is supposed to be mostly sunny and hot, high near 99. Heat index values as high as 105. So again, Swap Shop phone lines are open here. We appreciate your calls. Right here on WWGP. We got some celebrity birthdays right here, and only a few minutes until we start the next hour right here on WWGP. I'm not going to jump into the music quite yet. I'm going to tell you some famous people who were born today. Austin Butler, the actor known for playing Elvis in the Elvis movie from 2024. He turns 34 today. Robert De Niro turns 82 today. Davy Crockett, born on this day in 1786. King of the Wild Frontier. Danhausen from WWE turns 35 today. Sean Penn turns 65. Whole lot of birthdays. Well, again, it's like I've said, Swap Shop phone lines are open. The number is 984-270-7901. 984-270-7901. 984-270-7901. Looking around. Gonna look up some more oddball news stories. See if there's anything from our friends at NPR. Again, Swap Shop phone line is open. 984-270-7901. What am I seeing here? A slew of new Bigfoot sightings on screen and off Broadway. Likely seen Bigfoot silhouettes sauntering across front lawns if you've driven in rural areas. Well, do we have a Bigfoot musical happening? It appears we do. A Bigfoot musical is coming off Broadway right now. That is so much fun. Now, it's running now through April 26th, or it already closed. But it ran off Broadway for a little bit. Bigfoot is a larger-than-life musical tale, corrupt politicians, small-town paranoia, and misunderstood youth. When that youth happens to be 8 feet tall, innocent, and in dire need of electrolysis, it makes it more than a target. Makes him the subject of a can't-miss musical comedy. Seems like quite the fun thing. We'll see if it gets a tour, but looks like Bigfoot is a teenager in this town that is being hunted down by

0: battled it out in Detroit's Robo War. Well, what in the world is this? Nine-foot-tall metal gladiators that shoot exploding projectiles at 20 rounds a second, says Art Cartwright, an impresario who founded both the church. So, in the back of a church in an anonymous stretch of 7 Mile in Detroit, performers dressed as giant robots battle it out in front of a live audience behind bulletproof glass. That is quite the thing. If you're interested in that, is on the NPR website. NPR.org. Well, it looks like we are getting into the time where we are going to take our last break of this hour. So just to give you an update of what we have seen so far, we've had one call, two Harrow discs, about 5 to 6 feet, $500 for both, one for $250. Used with a tractor. A $10 leaf blower, Weed Eater brand electric, 9 foot high Amish horse buggy for $500, 910-624-8449. Well, Swap Shop will be back after all of this. Entering the last hour, got some tickets for Band of Oz. That'll be next hour. Thank you so much for listening. 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
2: I'm Zaria Holloman. Our top story, the Supreme Court again rebuffs Trump's push to toss out a $5 million verdict in the E. Jean Carroll case. Michelle Anderson has the story.
3: The Supreme Court has again rejected President Donald Trump's attempt to overturn a $5 million jury verdict in favor of writer E. Jean Carroll. The jury in the New York civil suit found Trump sexually abused Carroll in the mid-1990s and later defamed her. The Republican president's lawyers wanted the court to reconsider a June decision declining to hear his appeal. It's unusual for the court to grant such requests. Trump paid the judgment shortly after the court declined to take up the case in June. Carroll is a former advice columnist who testified Trump attacked her in a Manhattan department store dressing room in 1996. Trump denies any wrongdoing.
2: Elsewhere, South Korea says joint military exercises with the United States are proceeding as scheduled, despite President Donald Trump ordering the Pentagon to scale them back. Sharon Chapman has the details.
4: President Donald Trump has ordered the Pentagon to scale back annual joint military exercises with South Korea as his war against Iran stretches the limits of U.S. aircraft carriers. Trump said South Korea wouldn't help with his war against Iran and cited his good relationship with North Korea's Kim Jong-un.
2: Meanwhile, flooding continued to threaten an area of the U.S. from the Midwest to the Mid-Atlantic Monday, extending a deadly stretch of unsettled weather, Greg Watson reports.
5: Thunderstorms, heavy rain, and flash flooding continued to threaten a swath of the U.S. from the Midwest to the Mid-Atlantic Monday, extending a deadly stretch of unsettled weather. The National Weather Service said repeated rounds of heavy rain and thunderstorms would continue for one more day before a cold front sweeps the weather pattern off the East Coast on Tuesday. In the meantime, much of West Virginia, Southeast Ohio, and Northeast Kentucky were under a flood watch through Monday evening, with high water lingering from previous storms, increasing the possibility of flash flooding. A flood warning remained in effect Monday morning for part of Randolph County in East Central Indiana, where thunderstorms had dropped between 1 and 2 inches of rain by 8 a.m.
2: Extreme heat and humidity are returning to North Carolina today, with afternoon temperatures soaring into the upper 90s. Residents across the Triangle and Sand Hills are bracing for a near-record heat and oppressive humidity. Afternoon highs will reach near 100 degrees, creating heat indices well above 105. Pop-up afternoon storms could bring relief alongside localized heavy rain and gusty winds. I'm Zaria Holloman, and this is Radio Network News.
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10: Now your weather for Sanford and surrounding areas. Today we'll have a slight chance of showers and thunderstorms after 2 p.m., sunny and hot with a high near 99 degrees. Tonight we'll have a chance of showers and thunderstorms between 8 p.m. and 2 a.m., partly cloudy with lows at around 74 degrees. Tuesday, we'll have mostly sunny skies with highs near 96 degrees with a heat index value as high as 103. And for Tuesday night, we'll be mostly clear with lows at around 72 degrees. That's your forecast. I'm meteorologist Tricia Cook.
0: 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Swap Shop phone lines are open. Anything you want to buy, sell, trade, give away. I can also take song requests if that's something that you're wanting. It's 984-270-7901. Again, that is a new number. 984-270-7901. Going to be giving away some tickets for the Band of Oz after our first break of the day. So after 11:15 this hour, after Woods Doster, attorney at law, after we hear from them, the first caller to call me and say, "Hey, I want these tickets," we'll get the tickets after 11:15. It has to be after the 11:15 break. Only gotten one call today. Again, the number, we have a new number here, 984-270-7901. 984-270-7901. I want to hear from you. I want to be able to help you out. Anything you want to buy, sell, trade, or give away. Of course, we are playing the best of the 60s and 70s right here on Super Hits WWGP. 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

0: We have some great music here. I do have some Paul Simon queued up for whenever we get back into the music. Some Hall & Oates as well as some Paul Simon here on Super Hits. Again, mentioned it before, Swap Shop phone lines are open, 984-270-7901, 984-270-7901. Our one call that we've got today, oh, looks like we got another caller here now. Swap Shop 1050, you're on the air.
1: Yes, sir. I heard somebody said that y'all had some mobile home wheels and tires on there. They said last week, thought it would, might have been the week before. You got a number.
0: Let me take a look. You said it's like mobile home wheels?
1: Wheel and tire, yeah. I ain't sure how many they have. They have one or two, three, I don't know.
0: Let me look up. I'm looking at the website right now.
1: Right.
0: The only thing that I'm seeing in terms of tires.
1: Oh, this was for a mobile home.
0: Yes. Mobile home tires on wheels. That was called in last Wednesday.
1: Okay.
0: Someone has 18-4-5. I don't know how many there are, but it's $40 each. And the number to call for that is 919-775-9139. 9139. Yes, sir.
1: Thank you very much.
0: All right. Thank you for calling.
1: All right. Bye-bye.
0: All right. Well, thank you so much to that caller. Again, our phone lines are open for the next few minutes before we get into the music and take our next time out of the hour. Whenever we go, we got some Daryl Hall and John Oates queued up. And then after that, we got some Paul Simon. So be sure you keep it tuned in for that. The best of the 60s and 70s and more. Again, our one call was to talk about two Harrow discs, about 5 to 6 feet, $500 for both, or one for $250 for use with a tractor. Leaf blower, $10. It's a Weeder brand, electric, as well as a 9-foot-high Amish horse buggy. It's the biggest tongue twister I've ever run into on the radio. Amish horse buggy. It's like Irish wristwatch. Something that seems pretty simple, but is incredibly difficult to say out loud. Well, we're going to get to the music here on WWGP. Super Hits, 95.1 FM and AM 1050. Here's Rich Girl, Hall & Oates. Whenever we come back, be giving away some tickets to Band of Oz right here on the Swap Shop. You're a

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0: winner of the Band of Oz tickets. Congratulations. Mr. Willett, you there?
1: Yes, I'm here, and I certainly appreciate it.
0: It's no problem. Congratulations to you.
1: You're doing a good job. Just because you ain't got a whole lot of calls, it's because the number being changed.
0: Yeah, it's okay. Yeah, I understand. I will put your name on there. You know how to pick these tickets up.
1: I'll pick them up there at the radio station, right?
0: Yes, sir.
1: I'll be up there about 12 o'clock to get them.
0: All right. Thank you so much, sir.
1: Thank you very much. You have your great day.
0: You too.
1: All right. Bye-bye.
0: All right. Big thank you to Herbert Willett. Looks like we got ourselves another caller here. Swap Shop 1050, you are on the air.
2: Have you given your tickets away?
0: Yes, we just gave them away. I'm sorry, ma'am.
2: Okay, thanks a lot.
0: Thank you. All right, well, thank you to that caller. So sorry you just missed it. Yes, we had a lot of calls coming in during that ad break. And our winner, Herbert Willett, called in maybe 10 times during that ad break. Just thought I'd go ahead and answer it while we were still in the ad break. We got ourselves another caller. Swap Shop 1050, you're on the air.
3: Well, Herbert said, Bryson, you're doing a good job on both sides, buddy.
0: Thank you, sir.
3: Yes, sir. You're doing a good job on both sides. This is Hootie, man. I got a song request.
0: All right. Let me see what I can play for you.
3: How about Good Times?
0: Good Times? Is that Chic?
3: Yes, sir.
0: You got
3: it. Yep, that's it.
0: You got it. I'll keep that up for you.
3: I appreciate it. And keep the good job up, brother, and you have a great day.
0: Thank you, Hootie.
3: All right, buddy. Bye.
0: Bye. All right. Well, thank you so much, Hootie. Thank you for calling in. I will get that song queued up. Got a lot of calls coming in right now. Swap Shop 1050, you are on the air.
4: Oh, good morning. I would like to hear Knock on Wood by Eddie Flo.
0: Knock on Wood by, what's the band name?
4: Eddie Floyd.
0: All right. I will get that queued up for you. And
4: that's it.
0: We'll get it played for you. Thank you so much. All right. Well, I got some song requests happening. We got Good Times by Chic that I'm going to queue up soon. And then, of course, we'll do Knock on Wood. Eddie Florence, I believe, is what I heard. But I will get those queued up, of course. Well, a lot of calls recently. Thank you so much for the calls. We only had really one call between the hours of 8 and 11. We've gotten a few more here. Again, congratulations. Herbert Willett is the winner of our Band of Oz tickets. And I'm getting Good Times queued up right now. I'll do the single version. That album version is around 8 minutes long. And we will go ahead and get that played right now. Here's Good Times, Chic, right here on WWGP 1050 AM 95.1 FM.

0: 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On Super Hits, WWGP. Swap Shop phone lines are open. The number has changed. So if you're trying to call 919-775-1050, that's not the number that's going to get you here. The number that's going to get you here is 984-270-7901. 984-270-7901. We gave away these Band of Oz tickets. Herbert Willett, congratulations. You are the winner. You can come by and pick those up. We'll be right here at the radio station. Again, Swap Shop phone line 984-270-7901. It's the number that you are gonna call if you have anything you want to buy, sell, trade, or give away. Well, you know, there's a holiday for every day. And so August 17th is National Baby Boomers Recognition Day. If anyone here is a baby boomer, we here at WWGP appreciate you. Well, looks like we got ourselves another caller here on the Swap Shop. Get to him now. Swap Shop 1050, you're on the air.
1: Yes, I was trying to call your old number. I just found out that this was your number.
0: Yes. 984-270-7901 is the new number.
1: Is this the number I'm going to be calling from now on instead of the 770 number or something like that?
0: Yes.
1: Okay. Well, anyhow, I got some items for sale.
0: Fantastic.
1: Okay, I want to put on a laundry basket, and I'll take $5 on that laundry basket. It's one of the taller ones that'll hold a lot of laundry. That's a really good deal for $5 on that. And then I have a really nice rake. It's got a wooden handle with the wide teeth on it, and somebody's going to need that for raking the leaves coming up. And I'll do $5 on that rake. Okay, and then also, let's see here. I've got something else for $5. I got a box of Christmas stuff. It's like and I'll take $5 for all of it. What it has in it is like a Christmas mug that's like a, I believe it's a Santa Claus, and then another little Santa Claus figurine, a pair of reindeer antlers, and then some plates that are like some platters that are plastic with snowmen on there and some red birds. It's really cute. But anyhow, I'll do $5 on that box of Christmas stuff. The cute little Christmas stuff, and some people can decorate with those platters. They like to put them on stands and decorate. But anyhow, I'll do $5 on that. And then also the other thing I want to put on, let's see here. I want to put on, and then I got some free stuff too. I want to put on, it's a mop and broom combo. It's a Libman, I think. Libman. And that's the brand. It's green, and it's got a mop and broom. Like, the mop is, I think, is where you use the pads for the mop, but you can switch it over to the broom. So it's pretty neat. And I'll do $5 on that. That'll be good for cleaning for somebody. And then also some free items. I still have the free Anti-Monopoly 2 board game. That'll be a good board game to play for somebody, and then the Frisbee for free. The saline sinus wash refills, they're brand new. I have a bunch of packets of those for free. And then the small window blind, I can get the measurements off of that. That's free. And then there's the two coffee mugs. Someone can have those for free. I have, oh yeah, and then the school supplies. It's a brand new pack of notebook paper, and then a brand new pencil pouch, a couple of pencils and some crayons and a pencil sharpener that all goes together in that pouch for free. The number to call is 984-279-4341. That's 984-279-4341.
0: All right. Well, thank you so much for calling. I will get that put on the website as soon as I can.
1: Okay. Thank you so much. Have a great one.
0: You too.
1: Bye-bye.
0: Bye. Yes, just a reminder, our new number is 984-270-7901. 984-270-7901. Well, our caller that just called had had a laundry basket for $5, a wooden handle rake for $5, a box of Christmas plates and cups for $5, a mop and broom combo for $5. Also, free items, anti-monopoly board game, unused saline sinus wash, refills, window blinds, school supplies. If you're interested in any of that, it's 984-279-4341. That's 984-279-4341. That's 984-279-4341. Well, wonderful calls. And we've had some guests here in the swap shop. Brittany over at the Resource Center at WB Wicker School. Thank you so much for that. I'm going to get back into today's holidays. Today is Balloon Airmail Day. The first official airmail flight approved by the United States Post Office Department. First time an attempt to carry mail by balloon was sanctioned by the Post Office Department took place on August 17, 1859. The anniversary is celebrated today as Balloon Airmail Day. Very, very cool. National Number 2 Pencil Day. National Black Cat Appreciation Day. It is National I Love My Feet Day. I don't know if I could say that. National Nonprofit Day. Of course, the Red Cross in need of blood for their annual blood drives. National Pineapple Juice Day. Fantastic. That's I love pineapple juice. National Thrift Store Day. Observed annually on August 17th. Be sure you go thrifting. On this day in history, let's look at some things, stuff that I might have missed. Looks like we got ourselves another caller right here on the Swap Shop. Let's get to him right now. Swap Shop 1050, you're on the air.
2: Yes. I used to burn have heat up under the house and use the number 2 fuel oil to heat my house with, and I changed over to a heat pump, and I have the barrel. It's 250 gallons, and it's all cleaned out and everything and all, and I'll take $100 for it. It says it also can be used in farmers' tractors and stuff, that kind of fuel oil. So I'll take $100 for it. My number is 919-499-3832.
0: Okay, thank
2: you.
0: All right, thank you. All right, hope I got that number correct. It's a 250-gallon fuel barrel, $100, 919-499-3832. That's 919-499-3832. 919-499-3832. Well, we've gotten a lot more calls over the course of an hour than we had before then. And and a lot of music being played. We're gonna do some I got some Beach Boys right here. We're gonna play some Beach Boys here on WWGP right here in the Swap Shop. And the phone lines will be open after this.

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3: Well, we're back wrapping up the Swap Shop here on Monday, August 17th, 2026. Swap Shop time right now is 11:47. Although very soon it's going to be 11:48. We got a couple minutes left before we get the music to start playing me out. After this, we do have an obituary for Bridges Cameron Funeral Home. Then at noon, Margaret Murchison comes in and is going to do her news broadcast. Thank you guys so much for bearing with me through all the difficulties. I know it's our number has changed, so that's caused some confusion in terms of recording, or in terms of getting calls in. But thank you so much for listening. Whenever I start, whenever that music bed kicks on, I will give you kind of a recap of what we have received in terms of calls today. And I'll try to get through those pretty quickly. But thank you again so much. Again, the new Swap Shop phone number, in case you want to call in tomorrow, 984-270-7901. We have a new phone here in the Swap Shop studio, here in beautiful Tramway, North Carolina, WWGP. Thank you again so much for listening. You can listen AM 1050. It's where a lot of people, I'm sure, are listening. You also have 95.1 FM. Thank you so much for listening on the FM band. But then also WWGPradio.com. All the listings from today's show will be put on the website, and I'm sure I'll remind you of that at the very end. 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Again, we appreciate your calls. It's been great hanging out with you today. And here we go. Well, thank you so much for listening with us today. Let's go over what we got. Two Harrow discs, about 5 to 6 feet, $500 for both, one for $250, for use with a tractor. $10 leaf blower, Weed Eater brand electric, 9 feet high Amish horse buggy for $500. 919-624-8449 is the number to call for that. Congratulations, Herbert Willett, winner of the Band of Oz tickets. Good Times by Chic was requested. Knock on Wood by Eddie Floyd was requested. $5 laundry basket, wooden handle rake for $5. Box of Christmas plates and cups for $5 was requested. Knock on Wood by Eddie Floyd was requested. $5 laundry basket, wooden handle rake for $5. Box of Christmas plates and cups for $5. A lot of free items. Again, that'll be listed at the on the website at the end. 984-279-4341. And a 250-gallon fuel barrel for $100. 919-499. All of these items listed on the website at the conclusion of the show. I'm Bryson Lyons. Y'all be good. I'll see you tomorrow.
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0: These announcements are presented to you by Bridges Cameron Funeral Home, 600 West Main Street in Jonesboro, as a service to the community. 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
1: Johnny William Douglas, 78 of Sanford, North Carolina, passed away peacefully on August 15th, 2026, at First Health Hospice and Palliative Care. Born on January 12, 1948 in Lee County, North Carolina, Johnny was the son of the late Grover Douglas Sr. and Annie Mae Godfrey Douglas. In addition to his parents, he was preceded in death by his beloved granddaughter, Taylor Penny. Johnny was a faithful member of New Life Fellowship Church in Olivia until declining health prevented him from attending. His love for his church was evident through his dedicated service as he faithfully maintained the church grounds for many years, continuing right up until his passing. Johnny was well known throughout the community for his strong work ethic and caring spirit. Alongside his dear friend, the late Howard Hughes, he operated D&H Propane for many years. That later transitioned to working with Don Worsley, who was a very good friend to him. He believed in treating customers like family and went out of his way to visit and minister to those who were sick or facing difficult times. His kindness, compassion, and willingness to help others left a lasting impact on countless lives. A man of integrity, honesty, and dedication, Johnny was devoted to both his work and his family. He loved farming, hunting, fishing, going out to eat, attending movies, and especially looked forward each year to the family pheasant hunt. He loved spending time with those he cared about and was happiest when surrounded by family and friends. Johnny was known for his playful sense of humor and ability to make others smile. He loved teasing those around him and enjoyed sharing laughter with everyone he met. His beloved wife, Joy, was always quick to give it right back to him. And together they shared a loving and joyful marriage. His family often joked that Johnny was spoiled, and he certainly enjoyed every minute of it. Above all, Johnny loved his Lord and Savior and sought to live out his faith through service, kindness, and encouragement to others. He is survived by his loving wife, Joy Pierce Douglas, daughter Renee Penny, and husband Jimmy, grandsons Jacob Penny and Thomas Penny, sisters Carolyn Dalrymple and husband Ernest, Barbara Wicker and husband Roger, brother Tim Godfrey and wife Karen, brother G.W. Douglas and wife Tammy, as well as many cherished nieces, nephews, extended family members, friends, and four-legged companion Abby. Johnny will be deeply missed by all who knew and loved him, but his family finds comfort in the memories he leaves behind and in the promise of eternal life through Jesus Christ. The family will receive friends on Tuesday, August 18th, 2026, at Bridges Cameron Funeral Home from 6 p.m. until 8 p.m. Funeral service will be held on Wednesday, August 19th, 2026, at 11:30 a.m. at St. Andrew's Presbyterian Church, with Reverend John Baker officiating. Burial will be in the church cemetery. Well done, good and faithful servant. Matthew 25:23.

0: The preceding announcements have been presented to you by Bridges Cameron Funeral Home, 600 West Main Street in Jonesboro. These announcements are heard Monday through Saturday at 11:55 a.m. and on Sunday at 9:55 a.m.
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3: I'm Zaria Holloman. Our top story, the Supreme Court again rebuffs Trump's push to toss out the $5 million verdict in the E. Jean Carroll case. Marcella Sanchez has the story.
4: The Supreme Court has again rejected President Trump's attempt to throw out a $5 million jury verdict in favor of writer E. Jean Carroll. The jury found Trump sexually abused her at a New York City department store in the mid-1990s and later defamed her. Trump's lawyers had asked the justices to reconsider their decision in June, refusing to hear his appeal. Trump paid the judgment shortly after. Trump and the Justice Department were also asking the High Court to toss out a second $83 million verdict. They argue he's immune from being sued over comments he made about Carroll in 2019. The court hasn't acted on that appeal yet. Trump has denied any wrongdoing. Marcela Sanchez, Washington.
3: Meanwhile, flooding continued to threaten an area of the U.S. from the Midwest to the Mid-Atlantic Monday, extending a deadly stretch of unsettled weather. Greg Watson reports.
5: Heavy rain and flash flooding continued to threaten a swath of the U.S. from the Midwest to the Mid-Atlantic Monday, extending a deadly stretch of unsettled weather. Much of West Virginia, Southeast Ohio, and Northeast Kentucky were under a flood watch through Monday evening, with high water lingering from previous storms, increasing the possibility of flash flooding. A flood warning remained in effect Monday morning for part of Randolph County in East Central Indiana.
3: And a U.S. tourist dies after being struck by lightning while hiking Sicily's Mount Etna, Sharon Chapman reports.
6: An American tourist was killed by a lightning strike on Sicily's Mount Etna while hiking. The 29-year-old man from Kansas was rescued by helicopter after being struck Sunday evening in an exposed, barren area. He was later declared dead by medical personnel. His name was not released. Authorities have closed areas of the volcano slope to hikers due to the volcano's prolonged activity, forcing the closure of the airport in nearby Catania for most of last week, but it was unclear if he was in such an area.
3: The town of Hillsborough announced Monday morning that their boil water advisory has been lifted. Town officials say testing of water samples found no contaminants in the system, and customers may resume normal water use and do not need to take any action, such as running water, changing filters, or dumping ice. If anyone is unsure whether they are in the affected area, they can contact the water treatment plant office. The advisory was first issued Saturday morning after the water system's central pressure zone experienced low pressure due to a major water main break. I'm Zaria Holloman, and this is Radio Network News.
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11: Now your weather for Sanford and surrounding areas. A 20% chance of afternoon showers today. Otherwise, sunny skies as highs reach up to 99 degrees and our heat index pushes up to 106. We'll continue with a 30% chance of showers overnight. Our skies will be partly cloudy with lows down to 74 degrees. Then mostly sunny skies for our Tuesday afternoon. Highs back up to 96 degrees with a heat index of 103. We'll stay mostly clear Tuesday night and lows will be back down to 72 degrees. That's your forecast. I'm meteorologist Scott Cook.
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1: And now the news. Well, it's been an extremely busy weekend. We've had hot weather. We've still got hot weather. And some storms may come in this afternoon, and that's why it's been called another weather alert day. Leandro J. Mooring, 30, of Saffron Court, Sanford, was arrested by deputies in real property and held without bail. Received the first part of the month report from the Sheriff's Department, and they have been filled with crime, and they have a special press conference that they're going to have on Wednesday. We'll alert you to that later on. Hector Hugo Herrera Hamada, 46, of Stony Creek Circle in Durham, was arrested by Lee County deputies and charged with possession of methamphetamine and held on a $10,000 secured bond. Frank Terrence Rivers, 24, Brook Ridge Drive, was arrested for failure to appear and held under a $5,000 secured bond. William Curtis Wood, 27, of South Main Street, was arrested for two counts of failure to appear in court and held under a $500,000 secured bond. Andrea Nicole Thomas, 43, of Highway 87 South, was arrested and charged with simple assault, no bond. Shannon Marie Haymore, 40, of Austin Street, failure to comply with court-ordered child support, held under a $3,088 secured bond. Stephanie Chanel Reynolds, 55, of Black Road in Cameron, arrested for communicating threats and cyberstalking, $1,500 unsecured bond. William Brian Atkins, 49, North Vance Street, failure to comply with court-ordered child support, $500 secured bond. Franklin Dion Dorset, 41, of Dorset Road, arrested for domestic violence protection order violation, no bond. Shanique Ariana Clegg, 26, of Pathway Drive, failure to appear in court, $2,000 secured bond. Derek Wayne McCoy, 37, of Stella Way in Cameron, failure to notify the sheriff of any new online identifiers and probation violation, no bond. The Harnett County Sheriff's Office said they have arrested an armed and dangerous man after claiming that he kidnapped a 12-year-old girl in Harnett County earlier in the day. According to Harnett County Sheriff Wayne Coates, deputies arrested Daniel Francis Gear, 38, who they said kidnapped the girl from a home in Lillington. Coates said authorities found the girl walking to the side of the road on U.S. Highway 421. Gear's car was found in the area, but there was no sign of him when they searched the car. Deputies found Gear in the wood line along U.S. 421 last night. According to the sheriff, Gear lived near where the girl was staying. Coates added that the girl was at the home visiting a friend, and Gear had no relationship of any kind with the girl. The girl was taken to the hospital, but has since been released and is now recovering with her family. Gear is charged with first-degree kidnapping and assault on a female. A Robbins man was arrested after a search warrant at his residence led to the seizure of methamphetamine, a firearm, and a stolen U-Haul trailer. Sheriff Ronnie Fields said detectives executed a search warrant at a residence 100 block of Sunset Place in Robbins. During the search, investigators reportedly seized suspected methamphetamine, drug paraphernalia, a firearm, and a stolen U-Haul trailer. As a result of the investigation, Charles Prince Jr., 66, was arrested and charged with possession of methamphetamine, possession of drug paraphernalia, possession of a firearm by a felon, and possession of a stolen motor vehicle. Prince was committed to the Moore County Detention Center under a $40,500 secured bail. He is scheduled to appear in Moore County District Court on August 27. A body was found on a Cameron Road over the weekend. The body was discovered on Atkins Road and Boys Camp Road. A passerby saw the body and called 911. First responders arrived and questions gained traction soon after. Chief Deputy Andy Conway said that the department doesn't believe it's foul play. Authorities believe it was an overdose, but cannot confirm until an autopsy and toxicology report are completed. No other details were released at this time. Loretta Lynn Smith, 22, and Anthony James Langley, 42, each face charges of first-degree rape, first-degree kidnapping, and first-degree sexual offense. The couple is charged in the rape of a woman whose children they were babysitting. Smith, 22, and Anthony James Langley, 42, each face charges of first-degree rape, first-degree kidnapping, and first-degree sexual offense. They were arrested, and bond was set at $250,000 each. Officers said the 21-year-old victim told authorities she was tied up and raped when she went to pick up her children at the couple's home on Overhills Road. The date of the incident was not available. Investigators believe Langley raped the woman and Smith restrained her during the assault. The children did not appear to be assaulted. The Aberdeen Police Department arrested Terwin Brown, 41, of Foxfire Village, after the department received numerous complaints of narcotic sales occurring in Aberdeen. Aberdeen investigators, along with the Moore County Sheriff's Office, detectives investigated the allegations. Investigators then confirmed the sale of narcotics and identified Brown as the suspect. After a continued investigation and the execution of a search warrant, Aberdeen investigators obtained warrants on Brown for felony possession with the intent to sell and deliver cocaine, felony possession of cocaine, felony possession with intent to sell and deliver Schedule 3 controlled substance, misdemeanor possession of Schedule 3 controlled substance, and misdemeanor possession of drug paraphernalia. Brown was arrested on the above charges on July 29th, as well as outstanding warrants from the Moore County Sheriff's Office and taken before Moore County Magistrate, where he received no bond. Two local women have been charged with death by distribution in separate fatal overdose investigations by the Lee County Sheriff's Office. According to Sheriff Brian Estes, the Sheriff's Office Detectives Division arrested Jessica Faith Nikas, 36, and Jennifer Lynn Croper, 42, after grand juries returned true bills of indictment, charging each with death by distribution. Nikas's charge stems from the investigation of a fatal overdose in May. She was taken before a Lee County magistrate and initially held without bond at the county jail. Her bond was later set at $350,000. Cropa's charge stems from a separate fatal overdose in March. She also was initially held without bond before her bond was set at $350,000 secured. The sheriff's office did not release the names of the overdose victims or identify the controlled substances involved in either case. North Carolina's death by distribution law allows prosecutors to pursue felony charges when an unlawfully delivered or sold controlled substance is ingested and causes a person's death, and the unlawful distribution is determined to be the proximate cause of the death. Covered substances include opioids, cocaine, methamphetamine, and certain depressants. Under state law, death by distribution involving unlawful delivery is a Class C felony. Unlawful delivery with malice or unlawful sale can constitute a Class B2 felony, while aggravated death by distribution through unlawful sale is a Class B1 felony. The aggravated offense can apply when a defendant has certain previous drug-related convictions within a specified 10-year period. The General Assembly enacted the law as part of its response to opioid-related deaths, stating that its intent was to give the criminal justice system a way to hold illegal drug dealers accountable when their conduct results in death. The law was expanded in 2023, including provisions covering the unlawful delivery of certain controlled substances. Estes and the Lee County Sheriff's Office have increasingly used investigations into fatal overdoses to pursue cases against people suspected and supplying drugs linked to deaths. The arrest of Nikas and Cropper resulted from separate investigations by the Sheriff's Office Detective Division. Both women are presumed innocent until proven guilty in a court of law. Jerry Lee Walston, 54, arrested in charge of simple possession of Schedule 2, 3, and 4, possession of controlled substances, trafficking in opium or heroin, 2 counts, maintaining a place for drugs, possession of drug paraphernalia, no liability insurance, and driving with license revoked. The arrest was made at 2829 Cemetery Road at Fraser Drive. Patricia Poindexter Banks, 79, was a victim of fraud in the 200 block of North Horner Boulevard. Antonio Laverne McNeil, 34, a victim of motor vehicle theft at 2300 Jefferson Davis Highway. Juana Selena Avalos Martinez, a victim of larceny in the 3000 block of South Horner Boulevard. Shannon Leanne Blaylock, a victim of arson investigation in the 400 block of West Garden Street. An accident occurred on Hawkins Avenue at McGill Street

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2: The Chatham County Board of Commissioners will meet today at the Chatham County Historic Courthouse on Hillsborough Street. The work session will begin at 1 p.m., followed by the regular meeting at 6 p.m. Residents may attend in person or view the meetings virtually through the county's Legistar site or Zoom. Those wishing to speak during the public or a public hearing may register through the county website. Written comments may also be submitted for inclusion in the meeting minutes. The Harnett County Board of Commissioners will meet at 6 p.m. today in the Commissioners' Meeting Room at the Harnett County Resource Center and Library in Lillington. The agenda includes an America 250 committee presentation, a public comment period, and public hearings on two rezoning requests and proposed changes to the county's fire hydrant requirement. Commissioners will also consider final payment for Ripple Fiber Phase 2, a resolution supporting Campbell University identification on roadway boundary signs, an aviation service agreement for Harnett Regional Jetport, and a bid for a generator project at the Harnett County Sheriff's Office and Detention Center. The meeting will include reports from County Manager Brent Trout, and a closed session live audio will be streamed on Harnett County Government's YouTube channel.

Moore County Commissioners today will hold a special meeting with the Sheriff's Office to answer questions about flock cameras, something that has been in the news quite often in the last few days. Flock cameras are automatic license plate readers. Commissioners and the meeting, and it is open to the public, was planned weeks ago, explaining that concerns about flock cameras have been brewing for some time. The presentation is scheduled for 4 p.m. in the Grand Hall of the Moore County Senior Enrichment Center in West End. The Moore County Sheriff's Office is expected to present information on flock cameras to commissioners before answering any questions from the public. Many people are concerned about privacy and misuse of the system. Flock Safety, the Atlanta-based creator of the license plate camera, says its cameras are designed to help police locate missing people, identify stolen vehicles, and track suspects in criminal investigations. Critics have concerns about how broadly the data can be searched and whether officers have enough oversight when assessing it. Two North Carolina officers were accused of using the cameras to stalk people. The company says cameras do not provide live video and cannot record conversations or transcribe spoken words. The flock cameras were helpful last week in discovering or helping police discover the bodies of three people in a home. Duke University School of Law, seventh best nationally in the U.S. News and World Report ranking and consistent member of the national T14 list, discriminated based on race in admissions for the 23, 24, and 25 classes, according to the Civil Rights Division of the U.S. Department of Justice. Federal officials said the university's conduct violated Title VI of the Civil Rights Act of 1964 and the U.S. Supreme Court's 2023 decision in Students for Fair Admissions versus Harvard. The former prohibits discrimination on basis of race, color, or national origin. The latter banned race discrimination in higher education. No penalties were announced. The Justice Department plans to negotiate with Duke to bring the institution into compliance. Short of that, a litigation could ensue. Kerry Abrams is the dean of Duke Law. Incoming classes are generally about 200 or more, and total enrollment runs about 800. In a statement released by the University from Durham, it read in part, "Duke is committed to complying with the law and will continue to do so in a manner that is consistent with our academic mission." The Civil Rights Division said Duke

0: puts forward a revised mission statement and questions in the admissions process to allow candidates, in a way, to further Duke Law's admission. Admission staff was directed to highlight using diversity services tags applicant information that could be used to advance racial diversity goals. Tags were also used that captured applicant characteristics tied to race, such as a Pell Grant recipient. The Justice Department said financial needs is a part of the Pell Grant process. Race and ethnicity are not. In 2024 and 25, federal officials say the median LSAT scores of rejected white and Asian applicants exceeded the LSAT scores of admitted black applicants. LSAT is the acronym for Law School Admission Test. 14 American law schools historically hold the top spot in national rankings and are generally unmatched in job placement in elite law firms and federal clerkships. In addition to Duke, the others are Yale, Stanford, University of Chicago, Columbia, University of Pennsylvania, Penn Carey, New York University, University of Virginia, University of Michigan, Cal Berkeley, Northwestern, Cornell, and depending on the year and data, either Georgetown or UCLA. Duke Energy Progress Rate cases returned to the North Carolina Utilities Commission last week, with expert testimony resuming as advocates and elected officials gathered outside the hearing to push for further reductions to the proposed rate increase. Customers would see their bills rise under a proposed settlement now before regulators. A typical residential customer using 1,000 kilowatt hours per month would pay about $9.62 more per month beginning January 1st, 2027, followed by another $5.89 per month in 2028. The company has estimated that contracted large load growth could generate billions of dollars in benefits for other North Carolina customers over 15 years and eventually reduce residential bills by severe dollars per month. Last week marked the start of the expert witness portion of the proceeding following the public hearings held earlier this year. The Utilities Commission will determine whether Duke Energy Progress proposed rates are just and reasonable and what rates should apply to individual customers. The Commission can approve or modify the proposed settlement. If approved as proposed, the first increase would take effect January 1, 2027, followed by another increase in 2028. You've been listening to the Noon News, brought to you Monday through Friday at this time by Central Electric Membership Corporation, a Touchstone Energy Cooperative. 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
2: 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Bear with me here. My first time doing Swap Shop during the weekday. 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

0: Take my word for it. She's a woman now. It's Gary Pocket, and this is Bill Knight. Glad to have you on board. Love you for listening today. We got more great hits on the way. Shocking Blue and Venus is coming up for us next.
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0: chilling on the dock. Yeah, it sounds like a great way to spend the day to me. Chilling on the dock of the bay. It's Otis Redding. This is Bill Knight. Rod Stewart saying you wear it well. Looks good on you. We'll find out how well
1: the
0: next.
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2: I'm Zaria Holloman. Our top story, President Trump focuses on violent crime reduction as he boosts GOP candidates at a New York police academy. Michelle Anderson has the story.
3: President Trump was visiting the Nassau County Police Academy on Friday and highlighted his record on crime and safety. Despite the setting and an array of uniformed local police officers behind him on stage, the event was overwhelmingly a political one, with Trump lashing Democrats and promoting his record and his party's candidates. The new FBI statistics released Friday showed the homicide rate in the United States dropped to the lowest it's been in 75 years.
2: Meanwhile, the BBC is asking a U.S. court for help in getting documents and testimony from members of President Trump's family in connection with a $10 billion defamation lawsuit. Charles de Ledesma has the story.
4: Lawyers for the BBC argue that Ivanka Trump, Jared Kushner, and Donald Trump Jr. have personal knowledge and likely have records relevant to elements of the president's claims against the broadcaster, according to a filing Friday in a federal court in Florida. The broadcaster has been unable to serve subpoenas because the three have Secret Service protection and other security personnel around them. Trump filed the lawsuit in December, seeking $10 billion in damages from the BBC, accusing it of defamation, as well as deceptive and unfair trade practices. The BBC has apologized to Trump for a misleading program edit, but says it has not defamed him. I'm Charles de Ledesma.
2: And as the Lindsey Clancy trial continues, the prosecution rested its case Monday after 3 weeks of testimony. Sharon Chapman continues.
5: Prosecutors have finished presenting their case in the emotionally charged trial of Lindsey Clancy. The prosecution rested its case Monday after 3 weeks of testimony in the trial of the Massachusetts mom who has admitted killing her three young children. Clancy's lawyer now gets his chance to call witnesses. Clancy's lawyer says she shouldn't be held legally responsible for murder because she was in the grip of postpartum psychosis when she killed her children before trying to kill herself. While prosecutors say Clancy acted intentionally,
2: the town of Hillsboro announced Monday morning that their boil water advisory has been lifted. Town officials say testing of water samples found no contaminants in the system and customers may resume normal water use and do not need to take any action, such as running water, changing filters, or dumping ice. If anyone is unsure whether they are in the affected area, they can contact the water treatment plant office. The advisory was first issued Saturday morning after the water system's central pressure zone experienced low pressure due to a major water main break. I'm Zaria Holloman, and this is Radio Network News.
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10: Now your weather for Sanford and surrounding areas. A 20% chance of afternoon showers today. Otherwise, sunny skies as highs reach up to 99 degrees, and our heat index pushes up to 106. We'll continue with a 30% chance of showers overnight. Our skies will be partly cloudy with lows down to 74 degrees. Then mostly sunny skies for our Tuesday afternoon. Highs back up to 96 degrees with a heat index of 103. We'll stay mostly clear Tuesday night, and lows will be back down to 72 degrees. That's your forecast. I'm meteorologist Scott Cook.
11: 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Yesterday my life was filled with rain. 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

0: 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You just don't mess with him. You'll be fine. Just don't mess with Jim. It's Jim Croce, and this is Bill Knight. The Beach Boys are going on safari.
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0: Dreams unwinding, love's a state of mind. What next, huh? Fleetwood Mac and Rihanna. This is Bill Knight taking you to Shambhala. You ready? We're going next with Three Dog Night.
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2: I'm Zaria Holloman. Our top story, the BBC is asking a U.S. court for help in getting documents and testimony from members of President Trump's family in connection with a $10 billion defamation lawsuit. Charles de Ledesma has the latest.
3: Lawyers for the BBC argue that Ivanka Trump, Jared Kushner and Donald Trump Jr. have personal knowledge and likely have records relevant to elements of the president's claims against the broadcaster, according to a filing Friday in a federal court in Florida. The broadcaster has been unable to serve subpoenas because the three have Secret Service protection and other security personnel around them. Trump filed the lawsuit in December, seeking $10 billion in damages from the BBC, accusing it of defamation, as well as deceptive and unfair trade practices. The BBC has apologized to Trump for a misleading program edit, but says it has not defamed him. I'm Charles Ledesma.
2: Meanwhile, as the Lindsey Clancy trial continues, the defense begins to call witnesses. Sharon Chapman continues.
4: The defense has begun calling witnesses in the emotionally charged trial of Lindsey Clancy. The prosecution rested its case Monday after 3 weeks of testimony. A former co-worker of Clancy and Clancy's sister were among the first witnesses called by the defense. Clancy's lawyer says she shouldn't be held legally responsible for murder because she was in the grip of postpartum psychosis when she killed her children before trying to kill herself. Prosecutors say Clancy acted intentionally.
2: And Fox Sports announced Monday that they will broadcast 35 women's volleyball matches, including 8 on Fox this season. Greg Watson shares the latest.
5: As women's college volleyball continues to see an increase in popularity on television, Fox Sports announced Monday that it will air 35 matches, including 8 on Fox this season. The 8 matches marks the most on a broadcast network in a single season. The remaining 27 matches will be on FS1 and FS2. The schedule will be highlighted by top-ranked Nebraska facing number 2 Texas in the inaugural Players Era Volleyball Showcase in Las Vegas on August 30th.
2: Raleigh Police Department confirms a man was found hanging from a tree in downtown Raleigh. Detectives say they are investigating the death as a suicide and that no foul play was involved. According to the police, it happened Saturday afternoon near Nash Square. After officers arrived on scene, they removed the person from the tree and initiated life-saving measures, but were unsuccessful and the person was pronounced dead. According to police, the state medical examiner's office is now in charge of the case and will conduct a full investigation. I'm Zaria Holloman, and this is Radio Network News.
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10: Now your weather for Sanford and surrounding areas. A 20% chance of afternoon showers today. Otherwise, sunny skies as highs reach up to 99 degrees and our heat index pushes up to 106. We'll continue with a 30% chance of showers overnight. Our skies will be partly cloudy with lows down to 74 degrees. Then mostly sunny skies for our Tuesday afternoon. Highs back up to 96 degrees with a heat index of 103. We'll stay mostly clear Tuesday night, and lows will be back down to 72 degrees. That's your forecast. I'm meteorologist Scott Cook.

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0: tripping, baby. Day tripping with the Beatles. This is Bill Nye tripping you through the hits today. Coming up, don't pull your love out from under me. Hamilton, Joe, Frank, and Reynolds. They're
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0: Moonlight feeling pretty darn good right now. It's Starbuck, and this is Bill Knight. I got my ticket. What about you? Ticket for the train ride to Clarksville? Coming up next with the Monkees.
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2: I'm Zaria Holloman. Our top story, President Trump threatens Oman as it works with Iran on a Strait of Hormuz deal. Lou Garrett has the latest.
3: After Iran said it was working to finalize a joint statement with Oman on a plan to manage shipping through the Strait of Hormuz, U.S. President Donald Trump made a threat that he would bomb Oman if it got in the way of a deal. Details have previously emerged that Oman and Iran would reopen the strait with ships entering through a route close to Iran and exiting through a route close to Oman without paying fees or tolls during an interim period. Speaking to a Fox News reporter, Trump threatened Oman not to get in the way of any potential deal, allegedly using an expletive for emphasis, though Fox News did not provide audio of the interview. It's not the first time Trump has threatened Oman. In May, he told reporters during a cabinet meeting that Oman will behave just like everybody else or we will have to blow them up. Fully reopening the waterway has been a key US demand, and a 60-day negotiating period to find a peace deal between Washington and Tehran is expiring, with no word of an extension. According to Fox News, Trump claimed that the 60-day deadline was irrelevant because there was no timeline, and that the US has a back channel for talks with the Islamic Revolutionary Guard.
2: Meanwhile, the U.S. Justice Department's internal watchdog is reviewing a practice to allow fentanyl to hit the streets to build bigger trafficking cases. Donna Warder reports.
4: Current and former agents with the U.S. Drug Enforcement Administration say that when federal law enforcement knows of drug shipments but allows them to go into communities so they can build a bigger case against traffickers, it's gambling with public safety and may violate Justice Department rules. And now the Justice Department's internal watchdog is reviewing the controversial tactic. It comes less than 2 months after an Associated Press investigation found that DEA agents repeatedly monitored but did not seize major shipments of fentanyl in New Mexico between 2023 and 2025. The White House last year designated the synthetic opioid a weapon of mass destruction. Donna Warder, Washington.
2: Raleigh Police Department confirms a man was found hanging from a tree in downtown Raleigh. Detectives say they are investigating the death as a suicide and that no foul play was involved. According to the police, it happened Saturday afternoon near Nash Square. After officers arrived on scene, they removed the person from the tree and initiated life-saving measures, but were unsuccessful and the person was pronounced dead. According to police, the state medical examiner's office is now in charge of the case and will conduct a full investigation. I'm Zaria Holloman, and this is Radio Network News.
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9: Now your weather for Sanford and surrounding areas. A 20% chance of afternoon showers today. Otherwise, sunny skies as highs reach up to 99 degrees and our heat index pushes up to 106. We'll continue with a 30% chance of showers overnight. Our skies will be partly cloudy with lows down to 74 degrees. and mostly sunny skies for our Tuesday afternoon. Highs back up to 96 degrees with a heat index of 103. We'll stay mostly clear Tuesday night, and lows will be back down to 72 degrees. That's your forecast. I'm meteorologist Scott Cook.

This song was inspired by the rhythm of a car crossing a bridge between Miami and Miami Beach. They originally called it Drive Talking, but they changed the title to Jive Talking. The song hit number one and helped launch the Bee Gees into their huge disco era.

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0: Jimmy Ruffin and What Becomes of the Brokenhearted. Good afternoon. It's time for our calendar countdown. We've got 4 days until Senior Citizens Day, 10 days until the start of college football, and folks, only 21 days until Labor Day. Orleans, still the one, and much more coming up.
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0: the Eagles and Take It to the Limit. Good afternoon. Let's see who's celebrating birthdays today. Robert De Niro is 83. Gary Talley of the Box Tops is 79. Kevin Rowland of Dexy's Midnight Runners. Come on, Eileen. Kevin is 73. Eric Johnson, phenomenal guitarist, is 72. Belinda Carlisle of the Go-Go's is 68. Actor Sean Penn is 66. Former NFL and Super Bowl coach John Gruden is 63. Donnie Wahlberg, the brother of Mark, he is 57. And born on this day in 1786, Davy Crockett. If today is your day, on behalf of all of us here, we wish you a very happy birthday.
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2: I'm Margaret Murchison with the news. The Harnett County Sheriff's Office say they have arrested an armed and dangerous man after claiming that he kidnapped a 12-year-old girl in Harnett County earlier. The Sheriff's Office Sunday said they had arrested an armed and dangerous man. According to Harnett County Sheriff Wayne Coates, deputies arrested Daniel Francis Gia, 38, who they said kidnapped a girl from a home in Millington. Coates said authorities found the girl walking to the side of the road on U.S. Highway 421. Gia's car was found in the area, but there was no sign of him when they searched the car. The girl has been returned to her parents after being treated at the hospital. There was no relationship with Coates and the girl. She was at the home of a friend visiting when she was kidnapped by Gia. Two women have been charged with death by distribution in separate fatal overdose investigations here in the county. The Lee County Sheriff's Office Detective Division arrested Jessica Faith Nikas, 36, and Jennifer Lynn Croper, 42, after grand juries returned true bills of indictment charging each with death by distribution. Nikas's charge stems from the investigation of a fatal overdose in May. She was taken before a Lee County magistrate and initially held without bail at the Lee County Jail. Her bond was later set at $350,000 secured. North Carolina's death by distribution law allows prosecutors to pursue felony charges when an unlawfully delivered or sold controlled substance is ingested and causes a person's death and the unlawful distribution is determined to be the proximate cause of death. Covered substances include opioids, cocaine, methamphetamine, and certain depressants. And the Lee County Commissioners will consider approving plans for two major subdivisions when they meet today. Morgan Development Company, LLC of Willow Springs is asking approval to develop 78.24 acres on Clifton Lane near the intersection of Blackstone and Steelbridge Roads and a 46 subdivision. And the county's planning board has recommended approval of the plan. The land is zoned for residential agricultural use. The second request is to rezone two adjoining land tracts totaling 52.42 acres from residential agricultural use to the Lemon Springs Meadows Conditional Zoning District. The properties are addressed at 4506 Lemon Springs and 664 Edwards Road. The property owners are Ernest J. Thompson, Life Estate, and Barry Thomas. The applicant is Lemon Spring Meadows, LLC, and the work is proposed to be completed in 1 year. And for a look at the weather.

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1: Now your weather for Sanford and surrounding areas. A 20% chance of afternoon showers today. Otherwise, sunny skies as highs reach up to 99 degrees and our heat index pushes up to 106. We'll continue with a 30% chance of showers overnight. Our skies will be partly cloudy with lows down to 74 degrees. Then mostly sunny skies for our Tuesday afternoon. Highs back up to 96 degrees with a heat index of 103. We'll stay mostly clear Tuesday night and lows will be back down to 72 degrees. That's your forecast. I'm meteorologist Scott Cook.

0: Paul McCartney and Wings, Live and Let Die. Good afternoon. Today is August 17th. Let's go back in time and see what happened on this day in history. In 1939, The Wizard of Oz, starring Judy Garland, opened at the Lowe's Capitol Theater in New York City. Judy played Dorothy, of course, and the movie introduced audiences to unforgettable songs like Over the Rainbow. Although it was not an immediate blockbuster, the film grew into one of Hollywood's most beloved classics and became a major part of American pop culture. Wizard of Oz, released on this day 87 years ago.
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2: I'm Zaria Holloman. Our top story, President Trump threatens Oman as it works with Iran on a Strait of Hormuz deal. Lou Garrett has the latest.
3: After Iran said it was working to finalize a joint statement with Oman on a plan to manage shipping through the Strait of Hormuz, US President Donald Trump made a threat that he would bomb Oman if it got in the way of a deal. Details have previously emerged that Oman and Iran would reopen the strait with ships entering through a route close to Iran and exiting through a route close to Oman without paying fees or tolls during an interim period. Speaking to a Fox News reporter, Trump threatened Oman not to get in the way of any potential deal, allegedly using an expletive for emphasis, though Fox News did not provide audio of the interview. It's not the first time Trump has threatened Oman. In May, he told reporters during a cabinet meeting that Oman will behave just like everybody else or we will have to blow them up. Fully reopening the waterway has been a key US demand, and a 60-day negotiating period to find a peace deal between Washington and Tehran is expiring, with no word of an extension. According to Fox News, Trump claimed that the 60-day deadline was irrelevant because there was no timeline, and that the US has a back channel for talks with the Islamic Revolutionary Guard.
2: Meanwhile, the Justice Department has finalized a rule that will pave the way for people with criminal convictions to apply to have their gun rights reinstated. Greg Watson has the story.
4: The Justice Department has finalized a rule that will pave the way for people who've been barred from owning firearms because of criminal convictions to apply to have their gun rights reinstated. The process, launched by newly confirmed Attorney General Todd Blanche, is a victory for Second Amendment advocates who have long pushed for nonviolent people with felony convictions to be given a pathway to regain their legal right to own firearms. Officials say people who have been convicted of violent crimes, registered sex offenders, people living in the country illegally, and others whom officials have deemed to pose a danger to society will be denied absent extraordinary circumstances.
2: Here in North Carolina, two leaders of the Courtney Jordan Foundation appeared in court Monday in Person County, where they are facing criminal charges stemming from a high-speed chase. Courtney Jordan, the foundation's founder, and CFO Nicholas Gallardo appeared before a judge, saying they hired legal counsel, though they did not enter a plea. Though both face multiple charges in Person County, according to court documents, Jordan and Gallardo allegedly led deputies on a high-speed chase that ended when the vehicle they were in crashed. In addition to the Person County charges, Jordan and Gallardo are also facing criminal fraud charges in Durham County. They are due in court in Durham in late August. I'm Zaria Holloman, and this is Radio Network News.
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9: Now your weather for Sanford and surrounding areas. A 20% chance of afternoon showers today. Otherwise, sunny skies as highs reach up to 99 degrees and our heat index pushes up to 106. We'll continue with a 30% chance of showers overnight. Our skies will be partly cloudy with lows down to 74 degrees. Then mostly sunny skies for our Tuesday afternoon. Highs back up to 96 degrees with a heat index of 103. We'll stay mostly clear Tuesday night, and lows will be back down to 72 degrees. That's your forecast. I'm meteorologist Scott Cook.

John Fogerty wrote this song after experiencing the legendary Woodstock Festival, where massive crowds, rain, and mud created unforgettable scenes. But the rain wasn't just about the weather. Fogerty used it as a metaphor for the social unrest and political turmoil of the late 1960s.

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0: Percy Sledge and When a Man Loves a Woman. Let's see what's on the calendar tomorrow. National Fajita Day. Good timing, that'll be Taco Tuesday. Also, National Ice Cream Pie Day. Great dessert. And folks, tomorrow is Never Give Up Day. Yeah, well, we hope we celebrate that every day. Tomorrow's going to be another great day.
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0: Fleetwood Mac, and Landslide. Today is August 17th. Let's go back in time and see what happened on this day in music. In 1955, Sun Records released Elvis's fifth and final single for the label, I Forgot to Remember to Forget.
1: I forgot to remember to forget her.
0: It was recorded at Sun Studio in Memphis, and the country ballad became Elvis's first national number one. It topped Billboard's country bestsellers chart for 2 weeks and the jukebox chart for 5 weeks, spending 39 weeks on the country charts overall. It was Elvis's big breakthrough before moving to the RCA label. Sun Records released Elvis's first national number one on this day, 71 years ago.
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3: I'm Margaret Murchison with the news. The Harnett County Sheriff's Office say they have arrested an armed and dangerous man after claiming that he kidnapped a 12-year-old girl in Harnett County earlier. The Sheriff's Office Sunday said they had arrested an armed and dangerous man. According to Harnett County Sheriff Wayne Coates, deputies arrested Daniel Francis Gia, 38, who they said kidnapped a girl from a home in Millington. Coates said authorities found the girl walking to the side of the road on U.S. Highway 421. Gia's car was found in the area, but there was no sign of him when they searched the car. The girl has been returned to her parents after being treated at the hospital. There was no relationship with Coates and the girl. She was at the home of a friend visiting when she was kidnapped by Gia. Two women have been charged with death by distribution in separate fatal overdose investigations here in the county. The Lee County Sheriff's Office Detective Division arrested Jessica Faith Nikas, 36, and Jennifer Lynn Croper, 42, after grand juries returned true bills of indictment charging each with death by distribution. Nikas's charge stems from the investigation of a fatal overdose in May. She was taken before a Lee County magistrate and initially held without bail at the Lee County Jail. Her bond was later set at $350,000 secured. North Carolina's death by distribution law allows prosecutors to pursue felony charges when an unlawfully delivered or sold controlled substance is ingested and causes a person's death and the unlawful distribution is determined to be the proximate cause of death. Covered substances include opioids, cocaine, methamphetamine, and certain depressants. And the Lee County Commissioners will consider approving plans for two major subdivisions when they meet today. Morgan Development Company, LLC of Willow Springs is asking approval to develop 78.24 acres on Clifton Lane near the intersection of Blackstone and Steelbridge Roads and a 46 subdivision. And the county's planning board has recommended approval of the plan. The land is zoned for residential agricultural use. The second request is to rezone two adjoining land tracts totaling 52.42 acres from residential agricultural use to the Lemon Springs Meadows Conditional Zoning District. The properties are addressed at 4506 Lemon Springs and 664 Edwards Road. The property owners are Ernest J. Thompson, Life Estate, and Barry Thomas. The applicant is Lemon Spring Meadows, LLC, and the work is proposed to be completed in 1 year. And for a look at the weather.

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1: Now your weather for Sanford and surrounding areas. A 20% chance of afternoon showers today. Otherwise, sunny skies as highs reach up to 99 degrees and our heat index pushes up to 106. We'll continue with a 30% chance of showers overnight. Our skies will be partly cloudy with lows down to 74 degrees. Then mostly sunny skies for our Tuesday afternoon. Highs back up to 96 degrees with a heat index of 103. We'll stay mostly clear Tuesday night and lows will be back down to 72 degrees. That's your forecast. I'm meteorologist Scott Cook.

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3: The Turtles and Happy Together. Good afternoon. It's time for Money News. As you know, I playfully say that your odds of winning improve when you try, and somebody's got to win. Why not you? Here's another story about that. A North Carolina mom stopped at a convenience store to grab a snack for her daughter and decided on a whim to buy a $5 scratch-off lottery ticket. She scratched it off and couldn't believe what she was seeing. She had won the game's $200,000 top prize. She was so shocked that she reportedly even changed her glasses to make sure she was reading the ticket correctly. What started as a quick trip for a snack turned into a $200,000 payday. There you go. Your odds of winning improve when you try, and somebody's got to win. Why not you?
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0: 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I'm Susie Armstrong. 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
1: What's up? 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
5: Before NASCAR was a sport, it was a movement.
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7: Both America and NASCAR were born with a healthy dose of you.
5: The legends behind the wheel speak about the sport that helped forge America.
7: Racing is in people's blood.
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5: NASCAR Americana. 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
0: Noah Gregson will be back behind the wheel of the number 4 Ford for the 2027 NASCAR Cup Series season, Front Row Motorsports announced today. General Manager Jerry Freeze had said recently they were working to get the final pieces of the contract puzzle into place, but was confident that the 28-year-old out of Las Vegas would return to the organization next season. Although Gregson has yet to win in the Premier Series, his early accomplishments in the O'Reilly Auto Parts Series still command respect, including 8 race victories in 2022. In 134 Cup starts, Gregson has accumulated 3 top 5 and 12 top 10 finishes. I'm Susie Armstrong. 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
2: I'm Zaria Holloman. Our top story, a marathon U.S.-Israel meeting produces optimism but no firm commitment to the American plan for Gaza. Greg Watson has the story.
3: A marathon meeting between U.S. negotiator Jared Kushner and Israeli Prime Minister Benjamin Netanyahu left the fate of the Gaza ceasefire unclear. Officials signaled moderate optimism after Monday's talks, but offered no concrete commitment by Israel to the latest U.S. proposed plan. American negotiators appeared to acquiesce to Israeli demands that Hamas disarmament must come before any reconstruction of the devastated Palestinian enclave. They did not publicly signal that Israel had made any commitments to withdraw its troops from the 60% of Gaza they currently occupy. That's a major sticking point in the plan.
2: Meanwhile, the Trump administration briefly pauses its contentious border project in Texas's Big Bend National Park. Michelle Anderson has the story.
4: The Trump administration says it is temporarily pausing construction of a controversial border construction project in the Big Bend National Park, while the head of the agency tasked with building the wall visits Texas to do an on-the-ground evaluation. The project through the national park in southern Texas has faced fierce bipartisan opposition by critics who say it is marring a pristine environmental area and that the region's rugged and remote terrain already serves as a deterrent to migrants and smugglers.
2: And President Donald Trump says vandals are to blame for the large swaths of dead grass on the National Mall near where he held his July 4th celebration. Sharon Chapman has the details.
5: President Donald Trump says vandals are to blame for large swaths of dead grass on the National Mall near the World War II Memorial. It's the spot where the Republican president had a stage built and hosted crowds for his July 4th celebration. Trump made the accusation in a social media post Sunday evening without saying why he believes it's the work of vandals instead of trampled turf from the Independence Day festivities.
2: Here in North Carolina, two leaders of the Courtney Jordan Foundation appeared in court Monday in Person County, where they are facing criminal charges stemming from a high-speed chase. Courtney Jordan, the foundation's founder, and CFO Nicholas Gallardo appeared before a judge, saying they hired legal counsel, though they did not enter a plea. Though both face multiple charges in Person County, according to court documents, Jordan and Gallardo allegedly led deputies on a high-speed chase that ended when the vehicle they were in crashed. In addition to the Person County charges, Jordan and Gallardo are also facing criminal fraud charges in Durham County. They are due in court in Durham in late August. I'm Zaria Holloman, and this is Radio Network News.
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10: Now your weather for Sanford and surrounding areas. A 20% chance of afternoon showers today. Otherwise, sunny skies as highs reach up to 99 degrees and our heat index pushes up to 106. We'll continue with a 30% chance of showers overnight. Our skies will be partly cloudy with lows down to 74 degrees. Then mostly sunny skies for our Tuesday afternoon. Highs back up to 96 degrees with a heat index of 103. We'll stay mostly clear Tuesday night, and lows will be back down to 72 degrees. That's your forecast. I'm meteorologist Scott Cook.
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The Grassroots were actually very successful on the singles charts. They eventually had 14 top 40 hits on the Billboard Hot 100. This was one of them, as it reached number 15 on the Billboard Hot 100 in 1969.

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0: so far this summer. You remember it started with lettuce. Well, the ongoing salmonella outbreak linked to fresh jalapeno peppers is getting bigger. The CDC says at least 345 people in 27 states have been infected. Whole Foods has now recalled more than 40 prepared foods containing the peppers, including salsa, guacamole, and dips. Other retailers and restaurant chains have also pulled affected products. We got the Kinks and much more coming up.
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0: Dobie Gray and Drift Away. Good afternoon. It's time for a fun fact. George Washington Carver didn't invent peanut butter. I always thought he did. He became famous for developing hundreds of uses for peanuts and other crops, but peanut butter existed before his work. Rolling Stones and much more coming up.
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0: Paul McCartney and Stevie Wonder, Ebony and Ivory. Today is August 17th. Let's go back in time and see what happened on this day in music. In 1960, the Beatles began their first Hamburg engagement at the Indra Club in West Germany. They were playing the first of 48 nights at the club. Well, the owner of the place asked the Beatles to mock Schau, or really put on a show. Well, that led to the band screaming, shouting, and leaping about the stage, and sometimes playing lying on the floor. John Lennon once appeared wearing only his underwear, and on another occasion, wearing a toilet seat around his neck.
1: 8 days a week.
0: The Beatles began their long stay at the Indra Club in West Germany on this day, 66 years ago.
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2: I'm Zaria Holloman. Our top story, a marathon U.S.-Israel meeting produces optimism but no firm commitment to the American plan for Gaza. Greg Watson has the story.
3: A marathon meeting between U.S. negotiator Jared Kushner and Israeli Prime Minister Benjamin Netanyahu left the fate of the Gaza ceasefire unclear. Officials signaled moderate optimism after Monday's talks, but offered no concrete commitment by Israel to the latest U.S. proposed plan. American negotiators appeared to acquiesce to Israeli demands that Hamas disarmament must come before any reconstruction of the devastated Palestinian enclave. They did not publicly signal that Israel had made any commitments to withdraw its troops from the 60% of Gaza they currently occupy. That's a major sticking point in the plan.
2: Meanwhile, the Trump administration briefly pauses its contentious border project in Texas's Big Bend National Park. Michelle Anderson has the story.
4: The Trump administration says it is temporarily pausing construction of a controversial border construction project in the Big Bend National Park, while the head of the agency tasked with building the wall visits Texas to do an on-the-ground evaluation. The project through the national park in southern Texas has faced fierce bipartisan opposition by critics who say it is marring a pristine environmental area and that the region's rugged and remote terrain already serves as a deterrent to migrants and smugglers.
2: And Luigi Maggioni's state murder trial has been postponed indefinitely as his lawyers seek to have the case thrown out on double jeopardy grounds. Sharon Chapman reports.
5: Luigi Mangione's state murder trial in the killing of UnitedHealthcare CEO Brian Thompson has been postponed indefinitely. His lawyers are seeking to have the case dismissed on double jeopardy grounds after Mangione pleaded guilty to federal charges last week. Judge Gregory Caro issued an order Monday, canceling the September trial and giving the Manhattan District Attorney's Office until October 9th to respond. Federal prosecutors are seeking life in prison, though guidelines suggest 24 to 30 years. Mangione's lawyers argue he's being punished twice for the same conduct.
2: Governor Josh Stein is expected to act Monday on House Bill 958, an election measure recently passed by lawmakers. House Bill 958 would shorten primary early voting, give the state auditor authority to conduct independent post-election audits, and require military personnel serving abroad to mail a photocopy of their photo ID. Opponents argue the measure could restrict voter access. Stein has criticized the legislation, calling its provisions unnecessary complications to the voting process. The governor is expected to veto the bill Monday. A veto would send the legislation back to the chamber for a possible override vote. I'm Zaria Holloman, and this is Radio Network News.
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10: Now your weather for Sanford and surrounding areas. A 20% chance of afternoon showers today. Otherwise, sunny skies as highs reach up to 99 degrees, and our heat index pushes up to 106. We'll continue with a 30% chance of showers overnight. Our skies will be partly cloudy with lows down to 74 degrees. Then mostly sunny skies for our Tuesday afternoon. Highs back up to 96 degrees with a heat index of 103. We'll stay mostly clear Tuesday night, and lows will be back down to 72 degrees. That's your forecast. I'm meteorologist Scott Cook.

Stevie Wonder co-wrote this song with Smokey Robinson, and it is his distinctive harmonica playing throughout the song. It hit number one on the Billboard Hot 100 in 1970.

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0: The Eagles end heartache tonight. Good afternoon. Let's see what's on the calendar tomorrow. It will be Taco Tuesday, but it's also National Fajita Day. That's kind of in the family. National Ice Cream Pie Day and Never Give Up Day. You might be asking, what do I do on Wednesday? Well, I would keep trying to never give up. Tomorrow's going to be another great day.
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0: the Buffalo Springfield. And for what it's worth, it's time for our calendar countdown. We've got 4 days until Senior Citizens Day, 10 days until the start of college football, and 21 days until Labor Day. I know, summer's moving along quick. Coming up, we got more of the greatest music of all time. 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

0: Stevie Nicks and Tom Petty, Stop Dragging My Heart Around. All right, folks, thank you so much for spending time with me today. I've enjoyed every moment. Now, don't forget, tomorrow is Never Give Up Day. I've got a friend of mine who's got a sense of humor. He also smokes. And he told me, oh, thank goodness. And I told him, no, you're doing it wrong. How about if you quit smoking and never give up trying to not smoke again? That would be a good application of what tomorrow's all about. And also National Fajita Day. Fajita, oh, it's been so long. On a Taco Tuesday, that's perfect. Tomorrow's going to be another great day. I hope you have a great evening. I will see you back here tomorrow.
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